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1: On Feature Story News in New York, I'm Mitch McCann. France is bracing for its all-time temperature record to be broken for the second day running, with forecasters predicting a national average of nearly 31 degrees Celsius, almost a full degree above the record set only on Tuesday. The Eiffel Tower and the Louvre are closing early for a second consecutive day, while three nuclear reactors have been forced to cut output as river temperatures climb too high for safe cooling. More than 68,000 homes in the northwest lost power on Tuesday evening after a heat-related transformer failure. Ross Callan reports from Paris.
2: This morning in my apartment, it was 33 degrees Celsius, so that's about 91 Fahrenheit indoors. Despite me closing the curtains and the blinds and having a fan, it just is so hot in the city. It's been like this for several days now.
1: Israeli Foreign Minister Gideon Saar said on Wednesday that Hezbollah has fired more than 7,000 rockets, missiles and drones at Israel since March, as the second day of US-mediated diplomatic talks between Israel and Lebanon got underway at the State Department in Washington. The talks come as the fragile ceasefire in southern Lebanon is already under strain. Hezbollah has accused Israel of violating the truce after Israeli forces killed several people in the south, while the Israeli military says those targeted were armed militants. Lebanese President Joseph Aoun has said that Beirut will accept nothing less than a full Israeli withdrawal from the south. Blake Sifton reports from Tel Aviv.
3: The violence in southern Lebanon has largely subsided since Sunday, but just in the last little while, the Israeli military announced that the Air Force struck two people they said were Hezbollah gunmen in southern Lebanon. That came after the Israeli military killed several people they described as armed Hezbollah militants in the south of Lebanon yesterday. Hezbollah said that they were civilians and that this constituted a violation of the ceasefire.
1: 19 EU member states are pushing to accelerate plans for offshore deportation hubs in third countries after the European Parliament backed the bloc's new return regulation last week. Eight countries, including France and Germany, opposed the scheme, with French President Emmanuel Macron saying the concept is incompatible with European values. The regulation still requires formal sign-off from the Council before it can take effect. William Dentelo reports from Brussels.
4: It's a policy that's been tried before, the UK with its Rwanda return hubs idea that ultimately fell into both political and legal hot water. Italy has pushed to use Albania as a return hub location that also fell into legal trouble.
1: And finally, from the United States, Donald Trump is refusing to sign off on a bipartisan housing bill until lawmakers pass another bill that he favors on voter identification called the Save America Act. From bureaus worldwide, this is FSN.
5: My family always look after me, so I look after them by lending them my Sudocrem. It's not just for babies, it's for everybody. 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The show-off uses it for cuts and grazes. And Romeo over here relies on it to treat acne spots. Sudocrem has got the whole family covered. And of course, it's great for nappy rash. Bit of privacy, please. Sudocrem, not just for babies, for everybody.
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1: Feature story news in New York, I'm Mitch McCann. France is bracing for its all-time temperature record to be broken for the second day running, with forecasters predicting a national average of nearly 31 degrees Celsius, almost a full degree above the record set only on Tuesday. The Eiffel Tower and the Louvre are closing early for a second consecutive day, while three nuclear reactors have been forced to cut output as river temperatures climb too high for safe cooling. More than 68,000 homes in the northwest lost power on Tuesday evening after a heat-related transformer failure. Ross Callan reports from Paris.
2: This morning in my apartment, it was 33 degrees Celsius, so that's about 91 Fahrenheit indoors. Despite me closing the curtains and the blinds and having a fan, it just is so hot in the city. It's been like this for several days now.
1: Israeli Foreign Minister Gideon Saar said on Wednesday that Hezbollah has fired more than 7,000 rockets, missiles and drones at Israel since March, as the second day of US-mediated diplomatic talks between Israel and Lebanon got underway at the State Department in Washington. The talks come as the fragile ceasefire in southern Lebanon is already under strain. Hezbollah has accused Israel of violating the truce after Israeli forces killed several people in the south, while the Israeli military says those targeted were armed militants. Lebanese President Joseph Aoun has said that Beirut will accept nothing less than a full Israeli withdrawal from the south. Blake Sifton reports from Tel Aviv.
3: The violence in southern Lebanon has largely subsided since Sunday, but just in the last little while, the Israeli military announced that the Air Force struck two people they said were Hezbollah gunmen in southern Lebanon. That came after the Israeli military killed several people they described as armed Hezbollah militants in the south of Lebanon yesterday. Hezbollah said that they were civilians and that this constituted a violation of the ceasefire.
1: 19 EU member states are pushing to accelerate plans for offshore deportation hubs in third countries after the European Parliament backed the bloc's new return regulation last week. Eight countries, including France and Germany, opposed the scheme, with French President Emmanuel Macron saying the concept is incompatible with European values. The regulation still requires formal sign-off from the Council before it can take effect. William Densilow reports from Brussels.
4: It's a policy that's been tried before, the UK with its Rwanda return hubs idea that ultimately fell into both political and legal hot water. Italy has pushed to use Albania as a return hub location that also fell into legal trouble.
1: And finally, from the United States, Donald Trump is refusing to sign off on a bipartisan housing bill until lawmakers pass another bill that he favors on voter identification called the Save America Act. From bureaus worldwide, this is FSN.
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You can say what you want.

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1: From Feature Story News in New York, I'm Mitch McCann. France is bracing for its all-time temperature record to be broken for the second day running, with forecasters predicting a national average of nearly 31 degrees Celsius, almost a full degree above the record set only on Tuesday. The Eiffel Tower and the Louvre are closing early for a second consecutive day, while three nuclear reactors have been forced to cut output as river temperatures climb too high for safe cooling. More than 68,000 homes in the northwest lost power on Tuesday evening after a heat-related transformer failure. Ross Callan reports from Paris.
2: This morning in my apartment, it was 33 degrees Celsius, so that's about 91 Fahrenheit indoors. Despite me closing the curtains and the blinds and having a fan, it just is so hot in the city. It's been like this for several days now.
1: Israeli Foreign Minister Gideon Saar said on Wednesday that Hezbollah has fired more than 7,000 rockets, missiles and drones at Israel since March, as the second day of US-mediated diplomatic talks between Israel and Lebanon got underway at the State Department in Washington. The talks come as the fragile ceasefire in southern Lebanon is already under strain. Hezbollah has accused Israel of violating the truce after Israeli forces killed several people in the south, while the Israeli military says those targeted were armed militants. Lebanese President Joseph Aoun has said that Beirut will accept nothing less than a full Israeli withdrawal from the south. Blake Sifton reports from Tel Aviv.
3: The violence in southern Lebanon has largely subsided since Sunday, but just in the last little while, the Israeli military announced that the Air Force struck two people they said were Hezbollah gunmen in southern Lebanon. That came after the Israeli military killed several people they described as armed Hezbollah militants in the south of Lebanon yesterday. Hezbollah said that they were civilians and that this constituted a violation of the ceasefire.
1: 19 EU member states are pushing to accelerate plans for offshore deportation hubs in third countries after the European Parliament backed the bloc's new return regulation last week. Eight countries, including France and Germany, opposed the scheme, with French President Emmanuel Macron saying the concept is incompatible with European values. The regulation still requires formal sign-off from the Council before it can take effect. William Densolo reports from Brussels.
4: It's a policy that's been tried before, the UK with its Rwanda return hubs idea that ultimately fell into both political and legal hot water. Italy has pushed to use Albania as a return hub location that also fell into legal trouble.
1: And finally, from the United States, Donald Trump is refusing to sign off on a bipartisan housing bill until lawmakers pass another bill that he favors on voter identification called the Save America Act. From bureaus worldwide, this is FSN.
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1: Feature story news in New York, I'm Mitch McCann. France is bracing for its all-time temperature record to be broken for the second day running, with forecasters predicting a national average of nearly 31 degrees Celsius, almost a full degree above the record set only on Tuesday. The Eiffel Tower and the Louvre are closing early for a second consecutive day, while three nuclear reactors have been forced to cut output as river temperatures climb too high for safe cooling. More than 68,000 homes in the northwest lost power on Tuesday evening after a heat-related transformer failure. Ross Callan reports from Paris.
2: This morning in my apartment, it was 33 degrees Celsius, so that's about 91 Fahrenheit indoors. Despite me closing the curtains and the blinds and having a fan, it just is so hot in the city. It's been like this for several days now.
1: Israeli Foreign Minister Gideon Saar said on Wednesday that Hezbollah has fired more than 7,000 rockets, missiles and drones at Israel since March, as the second day of US-mediated diplomatic talks between Israel and Lebanon got underway at the State Department in Washington. The talks come as the fragile ceasefire in southern Lebanon is already under strain. Hezbollah has accused Israel of violating the truce after Israeli forces killed several people in the south, while the Israeli military says those targeted were armed militants. Lebanese President Joseph Aoun has said that Beirut will accept nothing less than a full Israeli withdrawal from the south. Blake Sifton reports from Tel Aviv.
3: The violence in southern Lebanon has largely subsided since Sunday, but just in the last little while, the Israeli military announced that the Air Force struck two people they said were Hezbollah gunmen in southern Lebanon. That came after the Israeli military killed several people they described as armed Hezbollah militants in the south of Lebanon yesterday. Hezbollah said that they were civilians and that this constituted a violation of the ceasefire.
1: 19 EU member states are pushing to accelerate plans for offshore deportation hubs in third countries after the European Parliament backed the bloc's new return regulation last week. Eight countries, including France and Germany, opposed the scheme, with French President Emmanuel Macron saying the concept is incompatible with European values. The regulation still requires formal sign-off from the Council before it can take effect. William Densilow reports from Brussels.
4: It's a policy that's been tried before, the UK with its Rwanda return hubs idea that ultimately fell into both political and legal hot water. Italy has pushed to use Albania as a return hub location that also fell into legal trouble.
1: And finally, from the United States, Donald Trump is refusing to sign off on a bipartisan housing bill until lawmakers pass another bill that he favors on voter identification called the Save America Act. From bureaus worldwide, this is FSN.
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1: Feature story news in New York, I'm Mitch McCann. France is bracing for its all-time temperature record to be broken for the second day running, with forecasters predicting a national average of nearly 31 degrees Celsius, almost a full degree above the record set only on Tuesday. The Eiffel Tower and the Louvre are closing early for a second consecutive day, while three nuclear reactors have been forced to cut output as river temperatures climb too high for safe cooling. More than 68,000 homes in the northwest lost power on Tuesday evening after a heat-related transformer failure. Ross Callan reports from Paris.
2: This morning in my apartment, it was 33 degrees Celsius, so that's about 91 Fahrenheit indoors. Despite me closing the curtains and the blinds and having a fan, it just is so hot in the city. It's been like this for several days now.
1: Israeli Foreign Minister Gideon Saar said on Wednesday that Hezbollah has fired more than 7,000 rockets, missiles and drones at Israel since March, as the second day of US-mediated diplomatic talks between Israel and Lebanon got underway at the State Department in Washington. The talks come as the fragile ceasefire in southern Lebanon is already under strain. Hezbollah has accused Israel of violating the truce after Israeli forces killed several people in the south, while the Israeli military says those targeted were armed militants. Lebanese President Joseph Aoun has said that Beirut will accept nothing less than a full Israeli withdrawal from the south. Blake Sifton reports from Tel Aviv.
3: The violence in southern Lebanon has largely subsided since Sunday, but just in the last little while, the Israeli military announced that the Air Force struck two people they said were Hezbollah gunmen in southern Lebanon. That came after the Israeli military killed several people they described as armed Hezbollah militants in the south of Lebanon yesterday. Hezbollah said that they were civilians and that this constituted a violation of the ceasefire.
1: 19 EU member states are pushing to accelerate plans for offshore deportation hubs in third countries after the European Parliament backed the bloc's new return regulation last week. Eight countries, including France and Germany, opposed the scheme, with French President Emmanuel Macron saying the concept is incompatible with European values. The regulation still requires formal sign-off from the Council before it can take effect. William Densilow reports from Brussels.
4: It's a policy that's been tried before, the UK with its Rwanda return hubs idea that ultimately fell into both political and legal hot water. Italy has pushed to use Albania as a return hub location that also fell into legal trouble.
1: And finally, from the United States, Donald Trump is refusing to sign off on a bipartisan housing bill until lawmakers pass another bill that he favors on voter identification called the Save America Act. From bureaus worldwide, this is FSN.
5: My family always look after me, so I look after them by lending them my Sudocrem. 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The show-off uses it for cuts and grazes. And Romeo over here relies on it to treat acne spots. Sudocrem has got the whole family covered. And of course, it's great for nappy rash. 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Sudocrem, not just for babies, for everybody.
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1: From Feature Story News in New Delhi, I'm Neha Punia. Two powerful earthquakes have hit Venezuela and a state of emergency is now in place. The U.S. Geological Survey estimates there's a significant number of casualties. President Donald Trump says the U.S. is ready and willing to help. Lisa Cotton has more.
2: Two powerful earthquakes have rocked Venezuela and fears are mounting over a potential high number of casualties. The U.S. Geological Survey reports a 7.2 magnitude quake struck near the country's capital of Caracas this afternoon, with a 7.5 quake striking less than a minute later. The USGS expects extensive damage. Tremors were felt as far away as neighboring Colombia. The quakes are among the strongest to strike Venezuela in more than a century. I'm Lisa Carton.
1: The White House has asked Congress for $87 billion in emergency spending, with a bulk of the money earmarked for the war in Iran. Democrats dismissing the request, saying it's an attempt to paper over the damage of what is being called a, quote, reckless war. Mitch McCann is in New York.
3: And that is $67 billion here for the Department of Defense for what it says are urgent needs related to the war against Iran, including, quote, funding for military personnel and readiness expenses and operational costs to rebuild stock. So the overwhelming majority of this request will go to the Pentagon and the Department of Defense. For Democrats and some Republicans opposed to the war, putting more money into this becomes tricky because the funding request includes other items that they actually might like, such as $1 billion to finish the design and construction work on the redevelopment of Penn Station here in New York, a mainly Democratic city, of course, $11 billion in economic assistance for farmers, and over $1 billion for the Ebola outbreak in Central Africa. So it's too early to know just yet if this will pass or not, and many of the lawmakers will be growing tired of all the talk around Iran in the lead up to the midterm elections, of course.
1: Europe, meanwhile, is grappling with record heat, with France seeing its hottest day in more than seven decades as temperatures touched 41 degrees Celsius. A red alert is also in place for most of Europe. Ross Cullen filing this report from Paris as the city swelters.
4: Well, there's no two ways about it. It is uncomfortably hot to be outside in Paris. The heat wave described by the French government as lasting and intense. It was 33 degrees in my apartment here in Paris because that shows just how hot the buildings get, because we are now seeing a political argument over air conditioning, which is not something that you really have in French cities. Thousands of schools have had to close because they don't have adequate ventilation, and the opposition now putting the political heat on the government to try to bring in an accelerated plan for more air conditioning in care homes and in schools. Also seeing extreme high temperatures in Germany, cities across Italy on red alert.
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1: From Feature Story News in New Delhi, I'm Neha Punia. Two powerful earthquakes have hit Venezuela and a state of emergency is now in place. The U.S. Geological Survey estimates there's a significant number of casualties. President Donald Trump says the U.S. is ready and willing to help. Lisa Cotton has more.
2: Two powerful earthquakes have rocked Venezuela and fears are mounting over a potential high number of casualties. The U.S. Geological Survey reports a 7.2 magnitude quake struck near the country's capital of Caracas this afternoon, with a 7.5 quake striking less than a minute later. The USGS expects extensive damage. Tremors were felt as far away as neighboring Colombia. The quakes are among the strongest to strike Venezuela in more than a century. I'm Lisa Carton.
1: The White House has asked Congress for $87 billion in emergency spending, with a bulk of the money earmarked for the war in Iran. Democrats dismissing the request, saying it's an attempt to paper over the damage of what is being called a, quote, reckless war. Mitch McCann is in New York.
3: And that is $67 billion here for the Department of Defense for what it says are urgent needs related to the war against Iran, including, quote, funding for military personnel and readiness expenses and operational costs to rebuild stock. So the overwhelming majority of this request will go to the Pentagon and the Department of Defense. For Democrats and some Republicans opposed to the war, putting more money into this becomes tricky because the funding request includes other items that they actually might like, such as $1 billion to finish the design and construction work on the redevelopment of Penn Station here in New York, a mainly Democratic city, of course, $11 billion in economic assistance for farmers, and over $1 billion for the Ebola outbreak in Central Africa. So it's too early to know just yet if this will pass or not, and many of the lawmakers will be growing tired of all the talk around Iran in the lead up to the midterm elections, of course.
1: Europe, meanwhile, is grappling with record heat, with France seeing its hottest day in more than seven decades as temperatures touched 41 degrees Celsius. A red alert is also in place for most of Europe. Ross Cullen filing this report from Paris as the city swelters.
4: Well, there's no two ways about it. It is uncomfortably hot to be outside in Paris. The heat wave described by the French government as lasting and intense. It was 33 degrees in my apartment here in Paris because that shows just how hot the buildings get, because we are now seeing a political argument over air conditioning, which is not something that you really have in French cities. Thousands of schools have had to close because they don't have adequate ventilation, and the opposition now putting the political heat on the government to try to bring in an accelerated plan for more air conditioning in care homes and in schools. Also seeing extreme high temperatures in Germany, cities across Italy on red alert.
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fantastic song, Suburbia, Pet Shop Boys, on your Decades Breakfast. Let's get into your lyric game this morning then. These are the lyrics for your Thursday morning, a hot summer night, fell like a net, I've got to find my baby yet. What is that song? Any ideas on that one? A hot summer night, fell like a net, I've got to find my baby yet.

to Eddie Floyd on your Decades Breakfast. On this date back in 1966, Jackie Wilson, he was arrested for inciting a riot. Now, Jackie Wilson, he's not the only one to do this, you know. I'm sure there was something like the Rolling Stones did the same thing, maybe the Stranglers. It's just a concert, people getting excited. No, it was a proper riot, was it?

0: Fricken with the question of the day. Do you want to dance? Jackie Wilson inciting a riot. This day back in 1966, he was cuffed and taken away. And Reaper Tea, his song, it was number one in 1986. And a hit in previous decades as well. Brilliant. Right, let's do your year of fortune.
1: 1959.
0: Even further back with the wheel this morning, 1959. In a moment then, Dion on the Belmonts. First up, Ricky Nelson.

0: to 1959 on your Year of Fortune this morning. Dion and the Belmonts and A Teenager in Love. And Ricky Nelson and Never Be Anyone Else But Me For You. Your Decades Breakfast. Wakey, wakey, rise and shine. Thursday morning on the way. I got Backman Turner Overdrive and we'll do the Beach Boys, shall we?
1: Decades Breakfast with Mark Gale.
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Somebody's banging the drums on that one, aren't they? Beach Boys, Slip John B on your Decades Breakfast. The lyrics on your lyric game this morning. A hot summer night fell like a net. I've got to find my baby yet. What's that song? It's a rocky number like this one, but it's not this one.

Turner Overdrive. You ain't seen nothing yet on your decade's breakfast. There's still a musical birthday on this day back in 1939. Harold Melvin was born.

good, isn't it? So good. It was also done by Simply Red in latter years. Mick Hucknall, he liked it so much, he did a copy of it. And somebody else is going to do it in the future, aren't they? Long after we're gone, the songs are going to live on. The legends live on, as we say. On this day, 1969, the Hollies, they recorded, an absolute blinder.

Only the good stuff here on your Decades Breakfast. Halo James, Could Have Told You So. And the Hollies, He Ain't Heavy, He's My Brother. That song was recorded on this day back in 1969. Let's give you the answer to your lyric game. Your lyrics this morning, did you get this one? A hot summer night fell like a net. I've got to find my baby yet.

That's your lyrical answer this morning. Did you get that right today? Robert Palmer, Bad Case of Loving You, Doctor Doctor in brackets. Brilliant stuff right in the next hour. One Second Wonder on the way. Let's have some fun with that, shall we? And what day is it today? Well,

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1: From feature story news in New Delhi, I'm Neha Punia. Two powerful earthquakes have hit Venezuela and a state of emergency is now in place. The U.S. Geological Survey estimates there's a significant number of casualties. President Donald Trump says the U.S. is ready and willing to help. Lisa Cotton has more.
2: Two powerful earthquakes have rocked Venezuela and fears are mounting over a potential high number of casualties. The U.S. Geological Survey reports a 7.2 magnitude quake struck near the country's capital of Caracas this afternoon, with a 7.5 quake striking less than a minute later. The USGS expects extensive damage. Tremors were felt as far away as neighboring Colombia. The quakes are among the strongest to strike Venezuela in more than a century. I'm Lisa Carton.
1: The White House has asked Congress for $87 billion in emergency spending, with a bulk of the money earmarked for the war in Iran. Democrats dismissing the request, saying it's an attempt to paper over the damage of what is being called a, quote, reckless war. Mitch McCann is in New York.
3: And that is $67 billion here for the Department of Defense for what it says are urgent needs related to the war against Iran, including, quote, funding for military personnel and readiness expenses and operational costs to rebuild stock. So the overwhelming majority of this request will go to the Pentagon and the Department of Defense. For Democrats and some Republicans opposed to the war, putting more money into this becomes tricky because the funding request includes other items that they actually might like, such as $1 billion to finish the design and construction work on the redevelopment of Penn Station here in New York, a mainly Democratic city, of course, $11 billion in economic assistance for farmers, and over $1 billion for the Ebola outbreak in Central Africa. So it's too early to know just yet if this will pass or not, and many of the lawmakers will be growing tired of all the talk around Iran in the lead-up to the midterm elections, of course.
1: Europe, meanwhile, is grappling with record heat, with France seeing its hottest day in more than seven decades as temperatures touched 41 degrees Celsius. A red alert is also in place for most of Europe. Ross Cullen filing this report from Paris as the city swelters.
4: Well, there's no two ways about it. It is uncomfortably hot to be outside in Paris. The heat wave described by the French government as lasting and intense. It was 33 degrees in my apartment here in Paris because that shows just how hot the buildings get, because we are now seeing a political argument over air conditioning, which is not something that you really have in French cities. Thousands of schools have had to close because they don't have adequate ventilation, and the opposition now putting the political heat on the government to try to bring in an accelerated plan for more air conditioning in care homes and in schools. Also seeing extreme high temperatures in Germany, cities across Italy on red alert.
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Sydney Youngblood, If Only I Could on your Decade Breakfast. Was he a one-hit wonder, I wonder? I don't remember any of his other songs, do you? Talking about one wonders, let's do your 1 second.

0: Thursday's One Second Wonder. This is today's 1 second.
1: Give me the music.
0: That is a 1 second today. 1 second wonder. No, I can't play you anymore. It's called the 1 second wonder.

Chumpy, chumpy, cheap, cheap. There you go, middle of the road on your decade's breakfast. Let's do a big musical birthday this morning. On this day, 1945, Carly Simon was born. And I tell you what, nobody's done it better than this.

me, Darren. Splish splash. He was taking a bath on your decade's breakfast. And Carly Simon. Happy birthday, Carly. Today, born on this day, 1945. On this day, 1977, topping the charts on the US singles chart, it was Marvin Gaye.

Walker and the All-Stars, I'm a Roadrunner, and Marvin Gaye, Got to Give It Up, number one for him on the US singles chart this day back in 1977. Right, on the way for you, I've got some Earth, Wind & Fire to play, Freddie Cannon, and what day is it today? Let's

Wednesday, 25th of June, Beatles Day today. Put on your favourite Beatles record and honour the British global phenomenon that changed the face of music forever and continues to influence musicians everywhere. 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If your name is Azari, Lana, Liam, Shalomo or Solomon, today is your day.

0: a little dance number right there, if you're in the mood for it for the Thursday morning. We're doing your 1 second wonder this morning. What is this 1 second?
1: Give me the music.
0: Any ideas on that one? Have I been good to you today, or is it a bit tough?

Chocolate and Girl Crazy on your Decades Breakfast and Freddie Cannon, Palisades Park. On this day back in 1984, Prince released his sixth studio album. It was called Purple Rain, and this was the title track.

Liam on your Decades Breakfast, and Prince, Purple Rain. Some big artists on the show this hour. Let's say happy birthday today. A lot of you might be thinking about, he's not done that one. Well, we're not going to miss it, are we? Happy birthday today, the late George Michael, born on this day, 1963.

0: Happy heavenly birthday today, George Michael. Born on this day back in 1963. Sadly, no longer with us. There he is with his song Fast Love. Let's give the answer to your 1 second wonder.
1: Give me the music.
0: That is 1 second of Dusty Springfield, Little by Little.

Signature, One Second Wonder Answer, Dusty Springfield, Little by Little. And if you got our lyric game right in the last hour as well, very clever indeed. That was a bit tough this morning, that one. That's it, your Decades Breakfast done for your Thursday morning. Have a great Thursday. More of the songs you love.

0: temperatures got to 36.1 degrees Celsius in Gosport in Hampshire yesterday. That's higher than the 35.6 previous record from the summer of 76. In Southampton, the search continues for a 15-year-old boy who was reported missing after last being seen swimming in a lake.
1: Meanwhile, almost one in five employers have no measures in place to help workers cope with the heat. The Chartered Management Institute say many of them are now taking steps to respond, though. Their new research found that a third had relaxed dress codes. Two 7-plus magnitude earthquakes have hit Venezuela, causing widespread damage. Dozens are believed to have been killed and hundreds more have been injured. Acting President Delcy Rodriguez has declared a state of emergency, with all healthcare professionals urged to report to hospitals. Donald Trump's made his first public comments on Andy Burnham, saying he's extremely liberal. Meanwhile, the Chancellor Rachel Reeves has given her backing to Mr. Burnham, despite speculation she could lose her role if he does become Prime Minister. Attractions like zoos and theme parks are going to be cheaper, with a temporary VAT cut now coming into force. It's part of Chancellor Rachel Reeves' Great British Summer Savings Measure, aimed at easing the impact of the cost of living from the Iran war. The likes of Alton Towers, Legoland and Longleat Safari Park are all taking part. And Scotland slipped to a 3-0 defeat to Brazil in their final group stage match of the World Cup, with their hopes of reaching the knockout stages now relying on results elsewhere. Fans face days of uncertainty before their fate becomes clear. It's as former PM and proud Scot Gordon Brown says it's outrageous tickets for the final and reaching 30 to 40 times the price for the Euro final in Germany.
2: I think something's got to be done about this. There's got to be an inquiry afterwards. You can't have football at its best if you price ordinary fans out of the game. We've got real fans, people who've followed the team for years, who just can't afford to get to these games.
1: FIFA's president says that if the prices were lower, there'd be a risk of them being resold. That's the latest from Radio News Hub. I'm Frankie Hairsign.
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4: Thursday morning! Wow!

Wham getting us underway this Thursday morning. Young Guns, Go For It. Not playing that willy-nilly. Good reason for it. Today would have been George Michael's birthday. Sadly, we lost him some 10 years ago. Remembered here on the morning show. And our other featured artist today is the birthday girl, Carly Simon. She gave us some class hats, class hits and class hats. Yeah, she was very well dressed and probably still is. Three tracks to come from her between now and midday. We're often talking about, comparisons weather-wise with the long, hot summer of 1976. Today, we're taking you right back to that very year as we launch our retro chart. Now, that's after the headlines at 11. Today, then, the music you were trying to keep cool to on the 25th of June back in 1976. Add to the mix our regular trip to catch up with the Bradshaws and, of course, our Nuts at 9 at 9:45. And that is the outlook for this Thursday morning.

Now, that's one of those songs, every time I play it, I think I should play that more often. Back to 1975, Jigsaw, the band's name, only chart hit they ever had, to my knowledge, and you've blown it all sky high, bringing us round to 10 minutes past nine. Very good morning, then. Welcome along Thursday morning. Now, I'll have a look at the weather for us a little bit later on. Yesterday was a by the egg, and for those of us who don't have... we don't have fans in our bedroom, and I'm in the ones that spin round in circles. I certainly don't have any of the other ones anywhere. But it was one of those nights where you just really struggled to get off. Now, let's have a look at the national newspapers today. Do this in two parts and a major maternity review. Now, this at the Nottingham University Hospital NHS Trust. This tops some of the newspapers this morning, including the Daily Mirror, which leads with the large printed words, "Never Again." The paper summarising the findings that some 520 babies and mothers died or suffered avoidable harm, featuring too the response from the Health Secretary James Murray, who's vowed nationwide change. The Times writing, cruel maternity care left hundreds dead or injured, adding that NHS leaders could face jail as the report reveals that they ignored serious failings for more than a decade. The Daily Mail scorning the arrogance of men who just wouldn't listen, as revealed in the maternity review of the Toxic Hospital Trust. It's reporting that some NHS bosses were shaped by self-protection rather than patient safety, according to the review. Many of the papers featuring speculation about Andy Burnham's plans if he becomes Prime Minister, including his choice of Chancellor, as he remains the sole candidate running for the leader of the Labour Party following Keir Starmer's resignation. Financial Times says Burnham is looking to set up a number 10 in the north, moving part of his prime ministerial operation up to Manchester. Now, it's all part of the wider decentralisation agenda, according to the paper. Andy Burnham attempting to shift power beyond Westminster. And finally, in our first part, the iNewspaper adding that failing water firms are facing state control under Andy Burnham's plans for power. Now, should Andy Burnham succeed Keir Starmer as Prime Minister, the paper saying that he would consider taking over England's sewage dumping companies, using a Parisian model of public ownership in a bid to end profiteering and also to tackle pollution.

0: I don't know what to tell you when you ask about love. It's Matchbox playing for you right here, but on the morning show for Thursday. It's Andy with you through until lunchtime today. Now let's have a look at the second part of the newspapers this morning. Andy Burnham's choices for Chancellor. Now that's the story leading in the Daily Telegraph this morning. Reporting that he fears a Blair Brown-style split with Ed Miliband if he appoints him as Chancellor. Now he's referencing sources closer to the former mayor of Greater Manchester. A conflict between Number 10 and the Treasury was widely reported during Tony Blair's premiership, according to the paper. Burnham was very keen to avoid that. Now, critics of Miliband, the former Labour leader who currently holds the role of Energy Secretary, have been warning that he would be a risky choice. The paper says that because of his passion for expensive net zero policies and his history of promoting a left-wing fiscal agenda. Elsewhere this morning, Kemi Badenoch lashing out at Andy. That's the Metro's headline this morning. Quoting the Conservative Party leader, Kemi Badenoch, who's mocked Andy Burnham as nothing but a pair of eyelashes and a black T-shirt. Now, the string of withering jibes came during a session in the House of Commons where Badenoch and Keir Starmer faced off in his first PMQs since he announced that he would be quitting. Now, Daily Express leading with campaigners spearheaded by the Shadow Chancellor Mel Stride urging Burnham not to axe the crucial triple lock on state pensions, averring that the current arrangements are at risk. Now, the triple lock, as you may be aware, means that state pensions annually rise by either inflation, wage increases or 2.5%, whichever of those is the highest. The new normal, now that's the question posed by The Guardian on their front page today, imprinted over a heat map graphic of Western Europe and the United Kingdom, with an extreme heat sweeping the continent, according to the paper. The UK registering the hottest ever June day. France breaks record heat again, and extremes driven, they say, by the ongoing climate crisis. The hottest June day ever, now that's the Daily Star's headline this morning, embedding a close-up photo showing streaks of sweat trickling down the side of the King's face, writing that the King was feeling the heat in 36 degrees Celsius, unlike his brother, Andrew Mountbatten-Windsor, who claims he can't sweat due to a medical condition, which the former prince said during that infamous Newsnight interview back in 2019. And The Independent teasing its new documentary on so-called keto attacks in Nigeria on their front page. Hunted is the title. According to the paper, LGBTQ people are catfished and extorted by gangs in a surge of violence and hatred, writing that it's leading to people being kidnapped, blackmailed and tortured. And finally, England's scoreless draw against Ghana at the World Cup, making it onto the Sun's front page for a second consecutive day. A Kane curse lifted, the paper says, referring to the England captain Harry Kane, who came under a curse from a witch doctor. England fans can breathe again, the paper reassures us, because Kane has now been released from the curse, which stopped him scoring against Ghana. And those, believe it or not, around national newspapers for this Thursday morning.
1: Andy Lloyd gets me going every weekday morning from 9.

1965, and Phil Spector, along with his Wall of Sound, The Righteous Brothers, and You've Lost That Loving Feeling. 23 and a half morning show, minutes past nine. Very good morning then, Thursday morning. And it always was a big ask taking on one of probably the world's best football teams with such a record. Scotland fans now facing an anxious wait to discover if their team will qualify for the knockout stages of a major tournament for the very first time. Now, Steve Clark's side lost 3-0 to Brazil in Miami, but a third place finish in Group C means they could still make the last 32 of the World Cup. Now, the eight best placed teams will progress, but the qualifiers may not be confirmed until the last group games conclude. That's going to be about 5 o'clock in the morning on Sunday. Now, the men's team has failed to progress beyond the group stages at eight World Cups and four European Championships. The 13th attempt, the hopes of the entire Scottish nation are hanging by a thread after back-to-back defeats. In other news today, and the United Kingdom provisionally having seen its warmest June night on record, temperatures breaking the previous record set back in 1976. Now, it's been reported to be 23.5 Celsius overnight in Cardiff at Bute Park, yeah, making the warmest ever June night in Wales and the UK generally. Now, the record also likely to have been broken in Plymouth, which saw temperatures at 23 Celsius. Both of these breaking the 1976 record of 22.7, much like yesterday's high of 36.1, which broke the record for the hottest ever June day. Now, these are provisional figures at the moment, official confirmation likely to come today. Now, it's going to be warm. It's going to be warm today. Obviously, everybody is cautioning you to do stay hydrated. And one of the other important things is to check on neighbours. If you've got an elderly neighbour and maybe you do a bit of shopping for them, which is certainly the case for me, always good just to pop in just to see how they're getting on, because it's just the right thing to do. People all too often these days just always assume somebody else is doing it. And sometimes, well, there just isn't a somebody else.

back to 1980. Cliff Richard and Carrie doesn't live here anymore. Now, you could have set your clock by this one. Southeast Water have introduced a hosepipe ban for around about 850,000 customers in Kent due to high temperatures and record demands for water. They've said this morning, whilst they've been working hard to sustain supplies, continued pressure on the network means that we need now to reduce non-essential water. That's an announcement on the company's website earlier. Now, these are likely to come in, we're being told, from the 3rd of July. Amongst the restrictions, people told not to use hosepipes for watering gardens, washing your car, or filling paddling pools either. Now, the company's saying earlier in the week they had been asking customers to only use water for essential purposes. I think if this weather continues, we're likely to see those bans from a few of the other regional water companies too. Independent local radio just after 9:30.

Rachel Reeves is giving her backing to Andy Burnham to become the next Prime Minister, despite the fact she could lose her job if he does. And Scotland's John McGinn says the team fear they're heading home after a 3-0 defeat to Brazil in Miami last night.

Brannigan and my self-control. Oh, I've got plenty of that. Now, video games like the Sims, Minecraft and Assassin's Creed. You think I know what I'm talking about. I know that they are games, never actually played any of these, but apparently they should be used in schools to teach kids about the built environment. That's according to Piers. Now, in a letter published yesterday, the government have been encouraged to work with educators in rolling out what are called digital tools aimed at helping young people to develop an interest in construction and design. Now, the Lords Built Environment Committee said that widely popular 3D games could well be used in lessons in geography, citizenship and building design across the schools and colleges of the nation. Now, peers believe that it could also be introduced within the planning system. For example, when councils consult on proposals for local infrastructure to involve kids from the community in the process. Now, writing to the Education Secretary, Bridget Phillipson, the Community Secretary, Steve Reed, and Culture Secretary, Lisa Nandy, the Committee Chairman, Lord Gascoigne, saying that many people, including their younger generation, have a poor understanding of what the built environment is and what it can offer them. Now, helping kids to engage with the subject could well

0: will help to curb commercial and planning risks and highlight career pathways, Wildermuth said. Now, he's been citing evidence heard by the committee from James Delaney of Blockworks, which creates educational projects within Minecraft, who said that resources could well be easily used to meet kids where they are and to talk their language, adding too that games shouldn't be used at the expense of real-world engagement, but to complement it much as a bridge to what he says are real-life experiments. Now, a council apologising this morning after drivers were fined for not moving their cars from a train station car park following the fatal train crash. Passengers were left stranded after two trains collided near to Bedford on Friday, sadly leaving the 60-year-old train driver dead and more than 100 people injured. Now, some passengers on the trains were unable to return to their cars parked at Bedford Railway Station, but when they finally did, they found that the councillors stuck penalty notices on them. A Bedford Borough Council spokesperson saying that they are now aware of this matter and apologise for any incorrect tickets which were issued. Now, the two East Midlands Railway trains, the Corby to St London Pancras Luton Express and the Nottingham to St Pancras service, collided at around 5:15. The line is still closed this week. One man posting a picture on social media of the fixed penalty notice on his windscreen said to the council, "Really? Why are you issuing parking tickets after yesterday's major incident? People were told not to go to the station, so how then are we supposed to collect our cars?" He said that penalised vehicles in the car park adjacent to the station in Ashburnham Road. Apparently it's managed by the council itself and not a private company. A man early had been evacuated from a train on the Bedford line behind the crash site. Now, he did film his neighbours and his partner throwing bottles of water and snacks to stranded passengers from a road next to the railway, saying that this was humanity at its best. Independent Local Radio Thursday morning. Let's have a look what's going on in business today.
1: The FTSE 100 closed higher on Wednesday as gains in property stocks and house builders offset a slump in mining stocks as metals prices fell. It closed up 32 points at 10,461. Britain's energy grid operator has cancelled an industry warning that the UK's power supply could have been squeezed amid pressure from the heatwave. On Tuesday, the National Energy System Operator issued a rare summer call out for more power on Wednesday evening in the face of concerns over record-breaking temperatures, but has now rescinded the warning. The notices are more typically sent during winter when demand for heating is higher. Graduates earn on average around £100,000 more over their lifetime than their peers of a similar background who did not go to university. The Institute for Fiscal Studies has come up with a projection after examining earnings and taxation data for people who took their GCSEs in 2002 and started a full-time undergraduate degree by 21.

0: Main Street. We don't have to take our clothes off, although in this weather we might.
1: Andy Lloyd's Morning Show.
0: Plenty of sunshine around today, although low cloud affecting some North Sea coasts. It's going to be hot for most of us, especially so across southern and central parts of England and Wales. Now, it's going to be a little breezier today than it was yesterday. Wetter and cloudier for the northwest of Scotland, with some spells of heavy rain. Now, rain tonight in the northwest, turning thundery, further thunderstorms and strong gusty winds. They developing across the southwest of England during the day before spreading northeastwards overnight. Warm and humid for everybody tonight. As we head into Friday then, rather cloudy across northern regions with outbreaks of rain and thunderstorms. These accompanied by hail and gusty winds. Peak heat transferring to the east of England, with temperatures for the west dropping very slightly. Top temperatures we can expect today, highs of 31 in Plymouth and London, Birmingham 34, Cardiff 36.

0: T-Rex and I Love to Boogie. For many people, their first chance of hearing that, of course, was in the opening scene of Billy Elliot. And you can probably count me amongst those. Just after 9:45. In fact, it's actually 9:46. We can't even do that right. Time for our Nuts at 9 then, we dig out. Could be a guilty pleasure, could be something truly appalling, or something a little bit daft. We've gone for a little bit daft today, and nothing whatsoever to do with football.
1: Andy Lloyd's Nuts at 9.

0: Dave Stewart, Barbara Gaskin together, best known, of course, for their massive 1981 reworking of It's My Party. There they were, though, with Busy Doing Nothing. Your Nuts at Nine, then, for this rather warm Thursday morning. Independent local radio, time for us to head stateside.
1: It's time for more malicious gossip.
2: I'm Peter Reynolds, and this is your LA Spins Minute. Production on The Batman Part 2 has finally kicked off in London as director Matt Reeves shared a photo of the film's slate on social media. Robert Pattinson will return as the Caped Crusader, and Colin Farrell is back as the Penguin with a script by Reeves and Mattson Tomlin. Scarlett Johansson is also in the cast and will likely have to deal with Farrell's creepy Penguin character. NBA star James Harden was arrested and charged with the unlawful carrying of weapons after being caught with a handgun in his car in Texas. The Cleveland Cavaliers point guard's bail terms bans him from possessing any firearms and ammo and from using, possessing, or consuming any alcohol or controlled substance. And he must submit to random urinalysis. What a pisser.

0: New music, 1980. Could be inspired, could well, by Logan's Run, Living in Sanctuary. Independent local radio. Let's have a look at the World Cup news.
1: Scotland have slipped to a 3-0 defeat to Brazil in the group stages of the World Cup, and their hopes of reaching the knockout stages now hang by a thread. Elsewhere in the same group, Morocco beat Haiti 4-2. Co-host Canada were also in action last night. They lost 2-1 against Switzerland, who topped the group, while Canada go through as runners-up. Canadian fan Matt Serson says it's huge for Canadian men's football to be co-hosting the tournament.
2: Being a host it's almost like a full circle moment for Canadian soccer, because the men's national team has not fared as well as our women's team over the last 15 to 20 years. The women have had success at the Olympics, but the men have struggled a bit until almost the last World Cup.
1: Joining Canada in the knockout stages are both Mexico, who've beaten Czechia 3-0, and South Africa. The Central American side won all three of their group games without conceding a goal. South Africa also beat South Korea 1-0. Bosnia and Herzegovina beat Qatar 3-1 in the other Group B match. And there are just two games today. Both kick off at 9 p.m. Curaçao take on Ivory Coast, and Ecuador play Germany.

0: such a haunting song. 1981 for Godley and Cream and Under Your Thumb. Independent local radio Thursday morning. It's exactly 10. Time for the news.
1: After the record for June's hottest day was broken four times yesterday, forecasters say it could get even warmer today.
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3: 36.1 degrees Celsius, half a degree more than the 1976 record. A rare Met Office red warning continues till midnight for much of the south of England and Wales. In Southampton, rescuers are searching for a teenage boy who was last seen swimming in a lake.
1: Meanwhile, train passengers are being told to only travel if it's absolutely necessary over the next couple of days. Network Rail say trains will operate at reduced speeds. Steel rails can exceed 50 degrees Celsius when the air temperature is 30. Rachel Reeves is giving her backing to Andy Burnham to become the next Prime Minister, despite the fact she could lose her job if he does. The Chancellor is widely predicted to be replaced if the Makerfield MP does take office. Families will now be able to get cheaper days out to places like theme parks and zoos after a temporary VAT cut came into force this morning as part of the Great British Summer Savings Measure introduced to tackle the cost of living. Work's begun on building the UK's new £750 million supercomputer. Experts say it'll help make discoveries in cancer drug research, extreme weather events and aircraft engineering, and it's said to be 50 times more powerful than the current one. It'll be hosted by the University of Edinburgh, who say it'll contribute to a healthier economy and a happier population. And Scotland are facing the prospect of yet another group stage exit after a 3-0 defeat to Brazil last night. Only the eight best third place qualifiers go through to the next round. It has former PM and proud Scot Gordon Brown's calling for an inquiry into the cost of going to the World Cup matches.
4: What should happen is also that the money has got to get to the grassroots game. So when FIFA has this money, we've got to make sure that it helps ordinary clubs, amateur sports, grassroots sports as well. So that's another issue that's got to be dealt with. Too much money is held by FIFA. Not enough is getting to the ordinary game down at the grassroots.
1: FIFA's president said that if the prices were lower, there'd be a risk of them being resold. That's the latest from Radio News Hub. I'm Frankie Hersine.
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8: Thursday. Good morning.

getting us underway in our second hour for this Thursday morning. Classic Robbie Williams and the Love Supreme. It's you, the music, and Andy through until midday today. Still in Prospect this morning, got our regular trip to Manchesterford underway at around about a quarter past 10 this morning to see what Alf and the gang are up to today. Well, it could be nasty. Also, our retro chart, now that's coming after the headlines at 11 today. Musically taking you back, as indeed the temperature has, to the long hot summer. Yeah, we're playing the music you were buying on the 25th of June back in 1976. A reminder then of our national newspaper headlines today and the damning review of maternity care at the Nottingham University Hospitals Trust. That's featuring on a number of the front pages today. The Times reporting that the government has said doctors and NHS managers should be jailed for up to 2 years if they refuse to cooperate with maternity investigations in future. The paper's saying that the senior midwife, Donna Ockenden, who carried out the review, revealed that nearly half of the 66 senior directors at the trust had refused to give evidence or respond to questions. Arrogance of men who wouldn't listen. Now, that's the Daily Mail's headline, highlighting how the families who did complain were met with intimidating male-dominated panels who were dismissive of non-medical voices. Andy Burnham has cooled on the idea of making Ed Miliband his chancellor, that's according to the Telegraph today, despite him previously having been considered to be a front runner. The paper reporting that Burnham's allies have been telling him that Miliband could be a risky choice because of his passion for expensive net zero policies and a history of promoting a left-wing agenda when he was the Labour leader. The I newspaper, now they too are talking about Andy Burnham, saying that he's considering taking over water companies if they fail or breach their licences. It says that his allies are drawing up plans to take control using the model that returned the Water of Paris to public ownership back in 2010. The paper warning, however, that the Parisian model would not be as straightforward in England because the water firms here own the physical infrastructure, which isn't apparently the case in the French capital. Record temperatures in the UK and Europe also featuring widely. The new normal is the question posed by The Guardian. On The Sun, a reporter claims to have, discovered with the help of an infrared thermometer the best way to beat the heat. Seemingly not a dip in a lake or an ice lolly, but a ferociously spicy vindaloo curry, which he said managed his cool body temperature, taking it down by 2.2 degrees Celsius. That is not an experiment I would recommend.

0: Duran Duran, Hungry Like the Wolf. I have no idea what was inspiring that. Now in the news this morning, back-to-back earthquakes have killed at least 32 people in Venezuela. A further 700 people have been injured. That's according to the acting president, Delcy Rodriguez. She said that the most affected state is in the north of Caracas, where dozens of buildings have collapsed. In the capital, rescuers are searching through the rubble, and people have been heard calling for help. Now, the U.S. Geological Survey says that thousands of people could have been killed in total. The quakes, with magnitudes of 7.2 and 7.5 on the Richter scale, hit 1 minute apart. The second was the strongest to hit Venezuela since 1900. Now, Venezuela was celebrating a national holiday. Many people were at home when the quakes struck. This just after 8 o'clock in the evening local time. That's just after 11 o'clock at night for us. In other news, and on a lighter note, a remarkable 123-year-old youth club. It's a building that was made very famous after being featured on the cover of a Smiths album, has had its listed status upgraded from grade 2 to grade 2 plus. Now, Salford Lads Club was built in the city on Coronation Street, in 1903, and has helped generations of boys and later girls by offering activities including sport, art and music. Now, all of this coming less than 2 years after the club was saved from closure after a fundraising campaign raised £250,000. Now, this included donations from local music legends, including the likes of Morrissey and Graham Nash of the Hollies fame. Meanwhile, Crossley House in Openshaw in Manchester, formerly the Crossley Lads Club, that too has been added to the National Heritage List for England at grade 2 level by the government. Now, Historic England saying that the Department for Culture, Media and Sports decision followed its advice, recognising the two rare surviving examples of purpose-built lads clubs, buildings very common once upon a time in industrial towns, but now they say increasingly scarce. It's at 15 and a half past 10. A very good morning then. Welcome along. It's the morning show for Thursday and time for us to head to Manchesterford.
1: Is that you, Molly? Thought it was when I heard the seat go down. But you've heard about, have you? I know. I can't say I was surprised, though, was you? No, I wasn't. Pardon, Molly? No, sorry, love, I thought you spoke. What was I saying? Oh, yes. I always thought there was something funny about him, you know. Yes, I did. Ever since I noticed he dyed his hair. Didn't you know? Oh, yes, he dyes it. You can tell. You can see his sideboards don't match. No? Just have a stare next time you see him, if he ever comes out again. Pardon, love? No, carry on. It's a shame, isn't it, really? He's been very good to his mother. Never been married, so there is that, isn't there? Oh, is that your Harry shouting you, Molly? Yes, we best had, haven't we? They'd never think of feeding themselves, would they? No, men, they wouldn't. We have to wait on them hand and foot, don't we? Pardon, Molly? Radio Times, love. Very absorbing. Shall I pass you some over? Oh, can't you? Oh, I feel for you, Molly. After I had our Billy. Yes. Yes, I will, love. I'll give your Harry a knock and ask him to fetch you some out. See you later, Molly. What's up with you two?
2: Hooray!
1: What are you clapping for?
2: Don't you know, Mum? What are we clapping for, Dad?
3: For your mother's successful attempt on the world throne hogging record.
2: Oh, yeah. That's what I'm clapping for and all.
1: Well, you can talk, Alf Bradshaw.
3: Not while I'm on the cars, eh? I go out there for a quiet how's your father and a good read. but you go for a good gossip.
2: Yeah, we was listening to you, Mum.
3: We heard everything, didn't we, son?
2: Yeah, everything.
3: Right down to the last fart.
1: Do you mind?
2: Oh,
1: I don't believe you anyway.
3: Now I know why women wee in pairs.
2: Why, Dad?
3: It's so they can talk each other's pants down, innit?
2: Oh, yeah, I get that.
1: Right, I've heard enough of this vulgar talk. You're not funny, Alf.
3: You bloody are.
1: Move your things off the table now, Billy. I'll be putting the tea out in a few minutes.
2: Oh, Mum, can't I just finish me drawing first, though? It's for homework.
1: Oh, homework? That makes a change for you, love. What have you got to do?
2: We've just got to draw something.
1: Like what?
2: Anything. Our sir said just draw something out of your mind.
3: Draw your mother some. She's out of her mind.
1: What have you drawn then, love?
2: Just this.
1: Oh, it's an old man, isn't it? Is it supposed to be your father?
2: I get that, Mum.
3: Oh, a little razor-sharp witticism there, Audrey. Mind you don't cut your lip.
2: It ain't me dad, though, Mum. It's God.
3: Ah, in that case, I can see how you got confused.
1: But nobody really knows what God looks like, though, do they, love?
2: Yeah, but they will when they see my drawing. Do you like it?
1: It's very good, love.
2: I know.
1: I suppose God could look like that. He is very old, isn't he?
2: Yeah.
1: And God must be a man.
2: Yeah.
1: He must be to let men get away with what they do.
3: I agree, Audrey.
2: I don't get that.
3: You need a man in the top job. If God was a woman, she'd only bugger the job up by spending half her time curling her hair and straightening her stockings.
2: Oh, yeah?
3: Anyway, I can't quite imagine God wearing corsets somehow.
1: You want to watch out for a bolt of thunder striking you down for your sacrilege in Alf Bradshaw.
2: But Mrs. God must be a woman, though, because someone has to wash all the angels' frocks for them, because that's a woman's job.
3: Well said, son.
1: See? You're turning him into a male shoulderless pig like you, Alf. Just watch it, Billy Bradshaw.
2: What have I done wrong?
3: Audrey, I'm curious. When you women go hammer and tongue gabbing like you do, do you actually listen to what the other one's saying? Or is women's talk just a sort of nervous twitch? You can't help it, like... Now, only I was just wondering on account of that pal of yours from next door.
2: Molly.
3: She'll still be sat there waiting for you to organise some bog roll for her, like she asked.
1: Oh, I forgot. Why didn't you say before?
3: It was more fun not to.
2: Oh, Dad.

Judy Zook, 1979 for that one, and Stay With Me Till Dawn, independent local radio Thursday morning. Now this day, the 25th of June back in 2009, was quite a day, and quite a miserable one at that. We lost two people who'd had a big impact on, culture, I suppose. Farrah Fawcett, now she died on this day at the age of just 62, actress born back in 1947. Now, she was a four-time Emmy Award nominee and six-time a Golden Globe Award nominee. Rose to international stardom, though, as Jill Monroe in the very first series of Charlie's Angels, which began in 1976. Now, rather curiously, despite the fact it was such an international hit, she wanted to leave after the first series. But she kind of agreed to a contract which required her to make a few guest appearances in subsequent series, which was quite odd. She went on to marry Lee Majors, who played the $6 Million Man, yes, Steve Austin. That was back in 1973, divorcing, though, in 82. She made a handful of film appearances, including Logan's Run, which we mentioned earlier this morning, along with Sunburn and The Cannonball Run. And also this day, 2009, we lost Michael Jackson at the age of just 50, often regarded by so many as the king of pop. His contributions to pop music, of course, now the stuff of legend. One person very still definitely with us is our birthday girl today, Carly Simon. She's celebrating her birthday, and for that reason, we made her our featured artist today.

0: Carly Simon, celebrating her 83rd birthday today, born in New York this very day in 1943. We've made her our featured artist this morning. Still got a couple of tracks to squeeze in between now and midday. Independent Local Radio Thursday morning. It's exactly 10:30.
1: From Radio News Hub, I'm Frankie Hairsine. The record for the UK's warmest June day was broken for the fourth time yesterday, with a chance of it getting even hotter today. A red heat warning remains in place across central and western parts. Venezuela is being hit by back-to-back powerful earthquakes, killing dozens and injuring hundreds more. Rachel Reeves is giving her backing to Andy Burnham to become the next Prime Minister, despite the fact she could lose her job if he does. And Scotland's John McGinn says the team fear they're heading home after a 3-0 defeat to Brazil in Miami last night.
0: Independent Local Radio for a Thursday morning. It's Andy with you right through until midday today. Now, one in three care leavers are finding themselves homeless within 2 years of leaving care. And almost 1 million, 16

0: in some cases into prison. Now, it's called the Ambitious Together Foundation, saying that the challenges facing young adults are fairly stark, with many care leavers facing a cliff edge to poverty. Now, each year, according to the charity, around about 10,000 young people leave the care system, and thousands more lose family support at a critical stage in life. Many too facing significant barriers to education, employment, training, housing and well-being. Now, concerningly, more than a quarter of people of the adult population within prison have experienced the care system. And at a time when mental health referrals amongst young people have increased by more than a half, loneliness now considered one of the top three issues affecting young people. The charity saying that dramatic changes are needed to help support those who are facing hardship. Now, we're being joined this morning by Matthew Gordon, who's the founder of the Ambitious Together Foundation and also the CEO of Spectra Case Studies, leaving the care system and mentors. Matthew, thank you for joining us today.
1: Good morning. Great to be here.
0: Well, I'm glad you are. So can you tell us a little bit about how big this problem really is?
1: Yeah, I think it is one of the biggest challenges our country faces at the moment. Just too many of our young people, and you've listed out the stats beautifully, too many of our young people are entering adulthood without the appropriate support networks most of us take for granted. You quoted the figure of 1 million young people currently not in education, employment or training. Where I'm from in the West Midlands, youth unemployment remains among the highest in England. And our ambition is quite simple, to connect more young people with trusted relationships, opportunity, and hope. And that can be quite difficult if you spend a life in the care system, or you're a young carer, or if you're estranged from family.
0: Now, one of the things that you mention in some of the documentation is that the system has become broken. Now, I wanted to talk to you about that because a bit of full disclosure that I was in a children's home, and I'm not so sure that the system has become broken. I don't think it was ever there in the first place, because at the age of 16, effectively, I was turfed out, and you are just at that stage. I mean, we're talking about the early 1980s, but you are just left to get on with it. So is it that people have maybe higher expectations these days, or is it that the system never really was that good and it is time now that somebody looked at that?
1: Yeah, Andy, I think you've hit the nail on the head. It's been a challenge for a while, and from our experience at Spectra delivering the Care Leaver Covenant, it's not that people don't care. But as you've highlighted, your experience was at 18. Right now, the reality is that support often ends just as adulthood begins. And it's unfair for us to expect that an 18-year-old or a 21-year-old are suddenly expected to navigate work, housing, and life on their own. For us, what we've observed is that the deeper challenge isn't simply unemployment. It's disconnection, and that's why the ATF exists. We have recognized that there is a need to go beyond some of the statutory provision and accompany our young people as they transition into adulthood and beyond.
0: So how would you propose to do this? Is it with a system of mentoring, or what exactly do you have in mind?
1: Yeah, great question. What we have found is that one trusted adult can change a life. Most of us can think of someone who believed in us before we believed in ourselves. And that's what mentoring is. It's confidence, it's belonging, it's knowing that someone is in your corner. And we all need it. It can truly change the direction of your life. There is a saying which highlights it takes a village to raise a child, and what we're looking to recruit is an army, a coalition of support to help our young people transition. And so yes, it is mentoring, but it's mentors who will stay, and they will remain in the corner.

0: of our young people.
1: One of the alarming statistics in this is that such a high percentage of people who leave care end up in prison. Is there any particular reason why that happens?
0: It's an alarming statistic, and it makes me incredibly sad. And I think there's a couple of reasons that I've observed is that if you are 18 and you are caught up in the criminal justice system, a lot of that support, that statutory provision, is ripped away. And so you imagine that you are a young person, a prison leader, trying to get life back on track. But where is the scaffolding? Where is the person in your corner? Housing is a challenge, as you highlighted in your opening remarks. What does the future look like for that individual once those gates open? And so, I think part of the issue is that we are not able to hold our people in a meaningful way when they're in crisis.
1: And how would you plan to make the approach to these kids? I mean, would you be going into children's homes, or is it just a sort of making your presence known so people can make contact with you? How are you going to tackle that?
0: I think it's a mix of things. We have the like we talked about youth guarantee programs. We're connected to local authorities. We're connected to charities who already support our young people in various ways, and there are charities that offer mentoring, but what we want to do is leverage our experience with the Care Leaver Covenant, where we've been working specifically with companies and universities and public sector organizations to not only sponsor a young person but help them sponsoring a person to get to the door, but help them get through the door into a whole world of opportunities.
1: So at the moment, you're looking for businesses to get involved in mentorship. Is that your priority at the moment? Or what is your single most important goal as we stand today?
0: As we stand today, the model is that businesses have got involved. Our flagship case study is with a law firm called Bakers, who one of their partners heard about the work we were doing, didn't think that he had enough time to mentor, but got involved, and it's just flourished. And so has now evangelized his workforce and his sector to come on board and really support our young people.
1: Now, you mentioned that you're based in the West Midlands. Is this a West Midlands project, or is it a national thing?
0: So the ambition is in the West Midlands that we will have recruit 100 mentors starting from today, 100 mentees and 100 relationships. That pilot will run for 18 months, and then beyond that we will scale nationally. And for us, this is something that has been done before. Over a decade ago, there was 15,000 young people being mentored in schools. And so we understand that this model can work. We've just made some tweaks to meet the current demands.
1: So if somebody is maybe in a position to help, how would they get in touch with you? Do you have a website where they can have a look and see exactly what you do?
0: Yes, absolutely. The website is, you can find out more about what we're doing through ambitioustogether.org.uk. That is ambitioustogether.org.uk. Because we recognise that young people just don't need services, they need people, and we're bringing those two things together.
1: Matthew Gordon, Foundation of Ambitious Together, and the CEO at Spectra Case Studies, thanks ever so much for your time today.
0: Thank you.

0: Do you know that bit always gets me at the end? Paul McCartney and Wings and Let 'Em In, bringing us around to 14 minutes away from 11. Retro chart just around the corner. It's a very big corner. Today, taking you back to 1978. Now, new cases of obesity are rising fastest in younger adults in England. That's according to a study out today. Rates for new diagnoses for people in their 30s were nearly 20% higher in the year 24 to 2025 than they were in 2019-20, according to a study. This is published in The Lancet for people in their 20s. New cases jumping by 16%. Now, these increases were higher than in older age groups, although the most common ages for diagnosis, typically for people aged between 40 and 50. Experts saying that the trend towards an earlier diagnosis was quite worrying, given obesity increases the risk of illnesses, including, of course, diabetes, heart disease and cancer. Now, alongside this age group breakdown, the team also identifying significant differences between different ethnic groups. Now, earlier onset of obesity, very more common in non-white people, whilst the areas with the highest level of deprivation also, as you might imagine, also seeing the steeper rises. Let's have a look, shall we, at the world of showbiz, where none of this is a problem.
1: Former Coronation Street star Sally Lindsay has called for more stories by and for working class people to be told after she was honoured at an investiture ceremony. Lindsay, who's best known for playing the long-suffering Rovers return landlady Shelley Unwin on the ITV soap, has collected her MBE for services to drama. Sex Education star Asa Butterfield, Trainspotting's Johnny Lee Miller and adolescence actress Christine Tramarco are joining the Beatles series Hamburg Days. The six-part series tells the story of the band's early days in Germany. Butterfield will portray Beatles manager Brian Epstein, Miller has been cast as Paul McCartney's dad Jim, and Tramarco is playing John Lennon's Aunt Mimi. Gladiators is to return to screens for a fourth season. New games are being added to the show, which is hosted by father and son duo Bradley and Barney Walsh. A one-off celebrity episode has also been commissioned. And a ticket for a live music event in the UK now costs on average £128 compared to £41 in 2000. Prices have soared 212%.

0: I'm sorry. Aha. I sounded a bit more with it then. And Take On Me back from 1985. Was it 85, 86? I do this from memory, try and work out who I was going out with at the time, back when I used to have a life. Take On Me. Now construction work has started on the UK's new £750 million national supercomputer. Now those behind this project say it'll be the most powerful computer in the UK and one of the most powerful in the world when it's finished at the end of next year. Now it's going to be hosted at the University of Edinburgh buildings on the outskirts of Midlothian, near to the institute where Dolly the sheep was cloned. Now it's a very significant step forward for a project which was shelved by the government when Labour came into power, and then they decided they had a rethink and reinstated it a year later. The team behind it and researchers who are going to use it say they're very excited about it. Now, as the name would suggest, a supercomputer is a very powerful machine. The numbers for this one are mind-boggling. Professor Mark Parsons, who's the director of the supercomputer project at the university, says it'll be roughly the size of a medium-sized supermarket. Now, he's going to have thousands of processors and will be able to make a billion calculations a second. He's gone on to say that the computer would help researchers and commercial companies to simulate the world around them. He said that some supercomputers model things that happen too quickly. They're too quickly like an earthquake, or for too long like the expansion of the universe. Do you know, having read that, I've still no idea what it's for. Maybe somebody will explain it to me. Time for us to head stateside, where everybody explains everything.
1: It's time for more malicious gossip.
2: I'm Peter Reynolds, and this is your LA Spins Minute. Cardi B celebrated the New York Knicks winning the NBA championship in a racy outfit days after ESPN personality Charles Barkley made obscene remarks about the rapper's breasts. She wore low-rise jeans with lace-up butt cutouts and a plunging bright pink cutout long-sleeve top. The only thing missing was a stripper pole. AMC's The Walking Dead, Dead City, Season 3 is coming. Star Jeffrey Dean Morgan, who plays Negan, says, quote, "This is our best season, by far. This is such a different relationship now," referring to the relationship between Negan and Maggie, played by Lauren Cohen. The new season premieres July 26th on AMC. Yep, it appears that the dead just won't rest.

Five Star Band, Stay Out of My Life. Somebody bought that for me just before they issued me with the restraining order papers. It's the best music. It's the guarantee we give every single weekday morning from 9. Now, still in prospect today, we've got our retro chart coming after the headlines at 11. Of course, what else we got? Oh, Eat to the Beat, our 11th's Mega Mix, and of course, the latest news and sport. Getting us a little closer to the news then, back with Supertramp to 1970.

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2: From Feature Story News in London, I'm Stuart Smith. At least 32 people have been killed and 700 injured after two powerful earthquakes struck Venezuela on Wednesday, with the death toll expected to rise. The US Geological Survey recorded a magnitude 7.2 quake, followed just 39 seconds later by a magnitude 7.5 tremor, the largest to hit the country in more than a century. Caracas's main international airport has been shut because of heavy damage. Indian Prime Minister Narendra Modi has expressed his condolences, while US President Donald Trump has said Washington stands ready to provide assistance. Neha Punya reports.
3: The government in Venezuela has now declared a state of emergency. There are worries that a high number of casualties have been reported and there is extensive damage. Tremors were felt all the way in neighboring Colombia. U.S. President Donald Trump has said he is ready and willing to help. He's asked all agencies of the American government to get ready to move quickly.
2: The White House has asked Congress for nearly $88 billion in emergency spending, with the bulk of the money earmarked for the war in Iran. Democrats have dismissed the request, with Senate Minority Leader Chuck Schumer calling it an attempt to paper over the damage of what he called a reckless war. Connecticut Senator Chris Murphy said the package appeared designed not to pass. The request comes a day after both chambers of Congress voted to rebuke U.S. President Donald Trump over the conflict. Mitch McCann reports from New York.
4: For Democrats and some Republicans opposed to the war, putting more money into this becomes tricky because the funding request includes other items that they actually might like, such as $1 billion to finish the design and construction work on the redevelopment of Penn Station here in New York, a mainly Democratic city, of course, $11 billion in economic assistance for farmers, and over $1 billion for the Ebola outbreak in Central Africa. So it's too early to know just yet if this will pass or not, and many of the lawmakers will be growing tired of all the talk around Iran in the lead-up to the midterm elections, of course.
2: 19 EU member states are pushing to accelerate plans for offshore deportation hubs in third countries after the European Parliament backed the bloc's new return regulation last week. Eight countries, including France and Germany, opposed the scheme, with French President Emmanuel Macron saying the concept is incompatible with European values. The regulation still requires formal sign-off from leaders of European countries before it can take effect. William Denslow reports from Brussels.
5: It's a policy that's been tried before, the UK with its Rwanda return hubs idea that ultimately fell into both political and legal hot water. Italy has pushed to use Albania as a return hub location that also fell into legal trouble.
2: From bureaus worldwide, this is FSN.
6: Family always look after me, so I look after them by lending them my Sudocrem. 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The show-off uses it for cuts and grazes. And Romeo over here relies on it to treat acne spots. Sudocrem has got the whole family covered. And of course, it's great for nappy rash. 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
1: 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The

along to this week's edition of 33 RPM, the Classic Album Show. I'm Richard Todd with you for the next couple of hours as we play you classic tracks from classic albums. The regular features on the show are the Classic Album Double Plays, got three of those, where we will play you two tracks from classic albums. The final 30 minutes of the show is going to be our Classic Countdown, when we'll look at the UK Top 10 best-selling albums from this week in UK album chart history. And, of course, the best possible music for the next couple of hours here on your number one station. The A's started us off this week. Angel Eyes by ABBA and ABC with Poison Arrow.

Emotional Rescue, the first of our classic album double plays on the program this week from their 1980 album Emotional Rescue. And we'll have another classic album double play a little later on in this hour, and another one in the second hour of the show. Yes, we will. And now the chorus.

From the 1991 album Diamonds and Pearls, when he was known as Prince. In fact, it was Prince and the New Power Generation credited on that album. From Diamonds and Pearls, there's Money Don't Matter Tonight. And the Calls before that, from 1997, from the album that really put them on the musical map and propelled them into chart stardom, really. The Calls, Talk on Corners, the album, 1997 the year. And the track was So Young. This is 33 RPM, the classic album show. I'm Richard Todd here on your number one station. Got the second of our classic album double plays coming up, an album released in 1982 by the Alan Parsons Project. We'll play a couple of tracks from that back to back next, but we head back to 1977 now. The album is Going for the One from Yes, and here is the excellent Wondrous Stories.

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There's the second of our classic album, Double Plays, two tracks back to back from the Eye in the Sky album from 1982, the Alan Parsons Project. It was Eye in the Sky, followed by Old and Wise. And another one of our classic album, Double Plays, will be coming up in the second hour of the programme. Also, we'll have our classic countdown as well for the last 30 minutes of the show. 33 RPM, the classic album show. Rain Dancing from Alison Moyet, our next album from 1987.

0: Alison Moyet, Ordinary Girl, taken from the 1987 album Rain Dancing. And let's go back to the 60s now, the original soundtrack of The Sound of Music.
1: A girl on an empty stage for fate to turn the light on.

16, going on 17 from the soundtrack of The Sound of Music, 1965. That one was released. We say classic album tracks from the last 60 years. Well, we went to 61 years for that one. This is 33 RPM, the classic album show. And now we have something a little bit more recent than 1965, although it is scarily getting on for almost 50 years ago now, 1980. From Hotter Than July, Stevie Wonder and Happy Birthday.

The title track from his debut album, Human Racing, Nick Kershaw. Although my running order says here the album was called Human Racking. Well, I don't quite think it was that bad. 1984, Nick Kershaw, Human Racing. Stevie Wonder before that, Happy Birthday from the Hotter Than July album from 1981. One of four big hits from that album. Master Blaster Jammin', I Ain't Gonna Stand For It. And Lately, the other three big songs from that album. 33 RPM, the Classic Album Show, coming along to the second hour of the programme. Have another classic album double play. And of course, we'll finish the last 30 minutes of the show with our classic countdown. But this hour, we'll end with this from Everything Must Go from 1996, is the Manic Street Preachers.

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1: From Feature Story News in London, I'm Stuart Smith. At least 32 people have been killed and 700 injured after two powerful earthquakes struck Venezuela on Wednesday, with the death toll expected to rise. The US Geological Survey recorded a magnitude 7.2 quake, followed just 39 seconds later by a magnitude 7.5 tremor, the largest to hit the country in more than a century. Caracas's main international airport has been shut because of heavy damage. Indian Prime Minister Narendra Modi has expressed his condolences, while US President Donald Trump has said Washington stands ready to provide assistance. Neha Punya reports.
2: The government in Venezuela has now declared a state of emergency. There are worries that a high number of casualties have been reported and there is extensive damage. Tremors were felt all the way in neighboring Colombia. U.S. President Donald Trump has said he is ready and willing to help. He's asked all agencies of the American government to get ready to move quickly.
1: The White House has asked Congress for nearly $88 billion in emergency spending, with the bulk of the money earmarked for the war in Iran. Democrats have dismissed the request, with Senate Minority Leader Chuck Schumer calling it an attempt to paper over the damage of what he called a reckless war. Connecticut Senator Chris Murphy said the package appeared designed not to pass. The request comes a day after both chambers of Congress voted to rebuke US President Donald Trump over the conflict. Mitch McCann reports from New York.
3: For Democrats and some Republicans opposed to the war, putting more money into this becomes tricky because the funding request includes other items that they actually might like, such as $1 billion to finish the design and construction work on the redevelopment of Penn Station here in New York, a mainly Democratic city, of course, $11 billion in economic assistance for farmers, and over $1 billion for the Ebola outbreak in Central Africa. So it's too early to know just yet if this will pass or not, and many of the lawmakers will be growing tired of all the talk around Iran in the lead up to the midterm elections, of course.
1: 19 EU member states are pushing to accelerate plans for offshore deportation hubs in third countries after the European Parliament backed the bloc's new return regulation last week. Eight countries, including France and Germany, opposed the scheme, with French President Emmanuel Macron saying the concept is incompatible with European values. The regulation still requires formal sign-off from leaders of European countries before it can take effect. William Denslow reports from Brussels.
4: It's a policy that's been tried before, the UK with its Rwanda return hubs idea that ultimately fell into both political and legal hot water. Italy has pushed to use Albania as a return hub location that also fell into legal trouble.
1: From bureaus worldwide, this is FSN.
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Welcome back. It is the second hour of this week's edition of 33 RPM, the Classic Album Show. I'm Richard Todd. For another hour with more great music from great albums, including a track from the 1985 debut album from A-ha, the album called Hunting High and Low. The album was released in the summer of 1985. Had to wait until towards the end of the year for the first big single, which was Take On Me, followed by a number one in 1986, The Sun Always Shines on TV. That was also a single in 1986. It's called Train of Thoughts. Next stop, 2008. The Feeling. Great band. Saw them live once. Brilliant stuff. From Join With Us.

The Feeling, their first album, 12 Stops Then Home, was just a brilliant album. That was the follow-up album called Join With Us, released in 2008, and the opening track from the album is that one. It's called I Thought It Was Over. 33 RPM, the classic album show. Our classic album double play is coming to an end now, because this is the last one on the show as we head back to 1986. The album The Pacific Age by OMD. We'll play you these two.

Forever Live and Die, and We Love You, two tracks from Orchestral Maneuvers in the Dark, from their album from 1986, The Pacific Age. This is 33 RPM, it's the classic album show. Got some Take That coming up after this from Robbie Williams, so two tracks that kind of run nicely into each other. We start with this one, Angels.

Take That, the album from 2006, their comeback album, Beautiful World. There's the opening track from that album. It's called Reach Out. And before that, former Take That member, Robbie Williams from 1997, from his debut solo album, Life Through a Lens. Okay, classic countdown. The UK top 10 albums from this week in 1983 is on the way next.

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3: Thank you very much. Right, welcome back. Final part of the show then is our Classic Countdown, where we look at the top 10 albums from the UK charts from this week in 1983 on the programme this time. And at number 10, Elton John and Too Low for Zero. And we'll start our top 10 with the title track from Too Low for Zero.

album that was at number 10 this week in 1983 in the UK charts. Number 9, Spandau Ballet's True. And the number 8, a compilation album, a double album, four sides of great music from Kool & the Gang, including this one.

Jones versus Jones, Cool and the Gang from the compilation album The Best of Cool and the Gang that they called Twice as Cool. Number 8 this week in 1983. Number 7, George Benson in Your Eyes. And at number 6, Crisis from Mike Oldfield. And here's the big hit single from that album.

The album Crisis from Mike Oldfield, number 6 this very week back in 1983 on the UK album charts. Vocals by Maggie Reilly. Okay, top 5 time now, and at number 5 it's the Body Wishes album from Rod Stewart, which also featured the big 1983 number 1 Baby Jane. But I thought we'd play something different. Here's Rod Stewart then, and Sweet Surrender.

Secret Messages, the title track from the Electric Light Orchestra's 1983 album. Number 4. Number 3, David Bowie's Let's Dance.

0: number 3 on the UK album charts this very day, back in 1983. 33 RPM, the classic album show. Two more tracks to play before we have to say goodbye for another week. And the penultimate track on the programme is from the second bestseller from this week in 1983, Michael Jackson's Thriller.
1: You know, you make me feel so good inside.

Second best-selling album this week in 1983 in the UK was Michael Jackson's Thriller. And there's PYT. Thank you very much for your company on this week's edition of 33 RPM, the Classic Album Show. Back, of course, next week. More classic tracks from classic albums. Three more classic album double plays. Another classic countdown. And just great music. That's what we do here each week on 33 RPM, the Classic Album Show. One more track left to play you then from the number one album from this week in 1983. It was the last studio album released by The Police. Synchronicity was the title of the album. And we'll close with this track, King of Pain. Have yourselves a great week, and thank you for listening.

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1: From Feature Story News in London, I'm Stuart Smith. At least 32 people have been killed and 700 injured after two powerful earthquakes struck Venezuela on Wednesday, with the death toll expected to rise. The US Geological Survey recorded a magnitude 7.2 quake, followed just 39 seconds later by a magnitude 7.5 tremor, the largest to hit the country in more than a century. Caracas's main international airport has been shut because of heavy damage. Indian Prime Minister Narendra Modi has expressed his condolences, while US President Donald Trump has said Washington stands ready to provide assistance. Neha Punya reports.
2: The government in Venezuela has now declared a state of emergency. There are worries that a high number of casualties have been reported and there is extensive damage. Tremors were felt all the way in neighboring Colombia. U.S. President Donald Trump has said he is ready and willing to help. He's asked all agencies of the American government to get ready to move quickly.
1: The White House has asked Congress for nearly $88 billion in emergency spending, with the bulk of the money earmarked for the war in Iran. Democrats have dismissed the request, with Senate Minority Leader Chuck Schumer calling it an attempt to paper over the damage of what he called a reckless war. Connecticut Senator Chris Murphy said the package appeared designed not to pass. The request comes a day after both chambers of Congress voted to rebuke U.S. President Donald Trump over the conflict. Mitch McCann reports from New York.
3: For Democrats and some Republicans opposed to the war, putting more money into this becomes tricky because the funding request includes other items that they actually might like, such as $1 billion to finish the design and construction work on the redevelopment of Penn Station here in New York, a mainly Democratic city, of course, $11 billion in economic assistance for farmers, and over $1 billion for the Ebola outbreak in Central Africa. So it's too early to know just yet if this will pass or not, and many of the lawmakers will be growing tired of all the talk around Iran in the lead up to the midterm elections, of course.
1: 19 EU member states are pushing to accelerate plans for offshore deportation hubs in third countries after the European Parliament backed the bloc's new return regulation last week. Eight countries, including France and Germany, opposed the scheme, with French President Emmanuel Macron saying the concept is incompatible with European values. The regulation still requires formal sign-off from leaders of European countries before it can take effect. William Denslow reports from Brussels.
4: It's a policy that's been tried before, the UK with its Rwanda return hubs idea that ultimately fell into both political and legal hot water. Italy has pushed to use Albania as a return hub location that also fell into legal trouble.
1: From bureaus worldwide, this is FSN.
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1: From Feature Story News in London, I'm Stuart Smith. At least 32 people have been killed and 700 injured after two powerful earthquakes struck Venezuela on Wednesday, with the death toll expected to rise. The US Geological Survey recorded a magnitude 7.2 quake, followed just 39 seconds later by a magnitude 7.5 tremor, the largest to hit the country in more than a century. Caracas's main international airport has been shut because of heavy damage. Indian Prime Minister Narendra Modi has expressed his condolences, while US President Donald Trump has said Washington stands ready to provide assistance. Neha Punya reports.
2: The government in Venezuela has now declared a state of emergency. There are worries that a high number of casualties have been reported and there is extensive damage. Tremors were felt all the way in neighboring Colombia. U.S. President Donald Trump has said he is ready and willing to help. He's asked all agencies of the American government to get ready to move quickly.
1: The White House has asked Congress for nearly $88 billion in emergency spending, with the bulk of the money earmarked for the war in Iran. Democrats have dismissed the request, with Senate Minority Leader Chuck Schumer calling it an attempt to paper over the damage of what he called a reckless war. Connecticut Senator Chris Murphy said the package appeared designed not to pass. The request comes a day after both chambers of Congress voted to rebuke U.S. President Donald Trump over the conflict. Mitch McCann reports from New York.
3: For Democrats and some Republicans opposed to the war, putting more money into this becomes tricky because the funding request includes other items that they actually might like, such as $1 billion to finish the design and construction work on the redevelopment of Penn Station here in New York, a mainly Democratic city, of course, $11 billion in economic assistance for farmers, and over $1 billion for the Ebola outbreak in Central Africa. So it's too early to know just yet if this will pass or not, and many of the lawmakers will be growing tired of all the talk around Iran in the lead up to the midterm elections, of course.
1: 19 EU member states are pushing to accelerate plans for offshore deportation hubs in third countries after the European Parliament backed the bloc's new return regulation last week. Eight countries, including France and Germany, opposed the scheme, with French President Emmanuel Macron saying the concept is incompatible with European values. The regulation still requires formal sign-off from leaders of European countries before it can take effect. William Denslow reports from Brussels.
4: It's a policy that's been tried before, the UK with its Rwanda return hubs idea that ultimately fell into both political and legal hot water. Italy has pushed to use Albania as a return hub location that also fell into legal trouble.
1: From bureaus worldwide, this is FSN.
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0: Coming up now.
8: Back to the future. Jeff Dorsett. Kick up the 80s. Now.

very good day to you. Welcome along. It is Kick Up the 80s. I'm Jeff Dorsey, going to be in the deck chair for the next 60 minutes. What a decade we've got in front of us. We opened with Roxette, The Look, and then The Pretenders and Talk of the Town. What a great voice she has. Chrissy Hynde. Or Hynde. Right, story on the song comes from Hall & Oates. A number two hit comes from The Weather Girls. The classic album is 1987 from Aerosmith. We've got a bit of Best of British as well, Depeche Mode being one and Joe Cocker being another. And interviews, yes, Clark Datcher of Johnny H. Jazz and Steve Lukather, he of Toto. And if you want to get in touch, please do so. The email is chunkyjeff@gmail.com. That's chunkyjeff@gmail.com. Find a John Turner up there in Cumbria. Dave the Rave as well. And Paul Holtz. Right, now where's Japan when you need them?

0: This is where he got Nile Rodgers to start doing production, didn't he, for him? China Girl and Modern Love were two of the songs he put out there. Well, we're going to go with a bit of this.
1: The best of British. Kick up the 80s with Jeff Dorset.
0: Yeah, now, I'll tell you what we're going to do. A little bit of this. It's going to be Best of British. We want you to nominate a song or a band or a solo artist that you think qualifies as Best of British. Put it on an email, chunkyjeff@gmail.com, and we will get it on for you. We've got a couple of them in the show here today, starting with this one. Best of British is Depeche Mode.

0: that's our first Best of British, or Best of British. Want to nominate? All up to you there. 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A band or a song or a solo artist. In this case, Depeche Mode.
1: Premiership Pop Quiz. Now, here's Jeff Dorsett.
0: So I hope we find you fitting well as we get along with the quiz. Kicker of the 80s quiz. Three questions for you. Give the answers in about 30 minutes' time. Question number one. And She was an 80s hit for whom? And She Was an 80s hit, but for whom? Question number two is a lyric. I want to know the artist and the song. This is the line I'm giving you. I'm your charity case, so buy me something to eat. I'm your charity case, so buy me something to eat. Who is it and what is it? And question number three, you've got a three-way chance on this one. The first hit for Simply Red, Money's Too Tight to Mention, is off which of their albums? Was it A, A New Flame, B, Picture Book, or C, Stars? So the first hit, Money's Too Tight to Mention, for Simply Red, was off the album A New Flame, or was it Picture Book, or was it Stars?

0: Manchester's finest, the wonderful Loy Cole and the Commotions and Perfect Skin. And if you want a song on Kick Up the 80s, it's easy. Just drop us an email to chunkyjeff@gmail.com.
1: Jeff Dorsett. Shut up!

0: just as you like it. Great Jeff Dorsett.
1: Yeah, great rock coming your way here on Kick Up the 80s. And I'm playing this one because I was at a quiz only last week, and the compere said all the songs are going to begin with the letter A. And, you know, we couldn't work out what this is, and then we took a guess that it was going to be Aerosmith. So I thought we'd do this for a classic album that they made out, Steve Tyler and the gang. Permanent Vacation came out in 1987. And from it, what a great track this is. Listen to the riff done by Holly Knight. It is the great Ragdoll.

0: 1980. Don't know if you're one who wondering the infamous Susan Fassbender. 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
0: Now, this is when we give you a backstory to a particular hit, and this week we're going to 1981 for Daryl Hall and John Oates and Private Eyes. Made number one in America from an album of the same name, Private Eyes. The song came from a 1980 movie, The Private Eyes, written by Warner Pasch and Jana Allen. She was Daryl Hall's sometime writing partner. The song compares the challenges of a romance to a cloak and dagger work as performed by a detective. Originally, the song was going to be entitled Head Above Water. So, story behind the song, Private Eyes.

0: 8-7-6-5-4-3-2-2-2-2-2.
1: Jeff, we have a problem.
2: This could be a rough ride, Jeff.
1: Jeff, we have a problem.
0: In the 1980s, almost there, but no cigar. No cigar. These are the songs that made it to number two with Jeff Dorsett, 1980s.
3: Right, and on this particular one, we are going with the Weather Girls and It's Raining Men from the 3rd of March, 1984, when it was at number two. So what was at number one at the time? You want to close? Okay. It's a number, it's a female, and she's German, and it's a one-hit wonder. This was at two, no cigar. What was at number one? It's a number, German, female.
4: Hi, we're your weather girl.
5: Uh-huh.
4: And have we got news for you?
5: You better listen.

0: Well, that's the Weather Girls and It's Raining Men. Number two hit in the 3rd of March 1984, and I said, what was it, number one, to give you a few clues, a number, German and female. Well, 99 was the number, Red Balloons was the other, Nena was the artist. If you got that, give yourselves a nice little pat on the back. Right, interview time. Steve, look at it. You're going to go with him second. The first one up here, Clark Datchler, he of Johnny H. Jazz, talking about success with the first album. 1986, you know, Me and My Foolish Heart, I thought was going to be a really big record. Not quite sure why it wasn't, but that was a good song, that.
1: Yeah, Foolish Heart, the first Johnny H. Jazz single. It was a weird one for me because, as I was saying earlier, I always saw myself as being a songwriter who sang, and I joined Johnny H. Jazz actually in the capacity of just a singer. The song had been written already. One of the co-writers who was singing it, Phil Fornalley, decided to drop out and focus on production instead. I was friends with Mike and Calvin already, so came in, sang the song, it worked, and I agree with you, it was a really, really good track. But I think that sometimes there are songs that kind of set the stage for what's going to happen next, and Foolish Heart was that, because after it had come out, I went away and said, well, I'm going to write the songs for Johnny H. Jazz and let's see what happens. And the first song I wrote was Shattered Dreams.
2: Yeah.
1: So...

0: a good song there. With my Clark Datchler there, Johnny H. Jazz and Shattered Dreams. Right, just in front of our second interview, let's give you the answer to the quiz, and hopefully you managed to get 3 out of 3. Question number one, And She was an 80s hit for whom? We're looking for Talking Heads. Question number two is a lyric of one of the artists in the song. Line I gave you, I'm your charity case, so buy me something to eat. Who is it? What is it? It's Guns N' Roses doing Paradise City. And question number three, the three-way chance on this one. The first hit for Simply Red, Money's Too Tight to Mention, was off which of their albums? And the three-way choice you had was A, A New Flame, B, Picture Book, C, Stars. The answer, B, Picture Book. So if you got that, and Guns N' Roses Paradise City, and Talking Heads for And She Was, give yourselves a nice little pat on the back. Right, second interview here. Steve Lukather, founder member and songwriter extraordinaire with Toto, but talking very much about somebody stealing one of their songs without their permission. Here we go.
1: Well, here's a funny story about it. I won't hold you back. It's my song, right? That's me singing.
2: I know it is. Yeah.
1: Well, this guy named Roger Sanchez sampled my voice and put it on, and it ended up being a number one record in the UK called Another Chance.
2: Yeah, you know, I know it was.
1: It entered the UK charts at number one, and he didn't get a license for it, so I made all the money.
2: Yeah? Oh, wow.
1: But you notice, once again, the name Toto or Steve Lukather is not attached to it.
2: Hmm.
1: But, you know, the guy stole it from me, and he took the credit, and it was me.
2: Yeah.
1: He turned it into a techno tune, you know, which is really ridiculous considering it was a ballad, but hey, you know, bought me another house. What can I tell you?
2: It is. And what a wonderful song, Steve.
1: Thanks.
2: I mean, honestly, I think it's just one of the best Toto songs, you know, ever.
1: That's funny. I got another funny story about that song. Steve Perry from Journey is a buddy of mine. Like, he said when he broke up with his girlfriend, he used to play that song over and over again.
2: Did he really?
1: Here's a guy that writes the ballads that make other people cry. You know?
2: Yeah, that's right. Oh, Sherry.
1: Yeah, it was about Sherry. When he broke up with Sherry, he was listening to my music.

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1: From Feature Story News in London, I'm Stuart Smith. At least 32 people have been killed and 700 injured after two powerful earthquakes struck Venezuela on Wednesday, with the death toll expected to rise. The US Geological Survey recorded a magnitude 7.2 quake, followed just 39 seconds later by a magnitude 7.5 tremor, the largest to hit the country in more than a century. Caracas's main international airport has been shut because of heavy damage. Indian Prime Minister Narendra Modi has expressed his condolences, while US President Donald Trump has said Washington stands ready to provide assistance. Neha Punya reports.
2: The government in Venezuela has now declared a state of emergency. There are worries that a high number of casualties have been reported and there is extensive damage. Tremors were felt all the way in neighboring Colombia. U.S. President Donald Trump has said he is ready and willing to help. He's asked all agencies of the American government to get ready to move quickly.
1: The White House has asked Congress for nearly $88 billion in emergency spending, with the bulk of the money earmarked for the war in Iran. Democrats have dismissed the request, with Senate Minority Leader Chuck Schumer calling it an attempt to paper over the damage of what he called a reckless war. Connecticut Senator Chris Murphy said the package appeared designed not to pass. The request comes a day after both chambers of Congress voted to rebuke U.S. President Donald Trump over the conflict. Mitch McCann reports from New York.
3: For Democrats and some Republicans opposed to the war, putting more money into this becomes tricky because the funding request includes other items that they actually might like, such as $1 billion to finish the design and construction work on the redevelopment of Penn Station here in New York, a mainly Democratic city, of course, $11 billion in economic assistance for farmers, and over $1 billion for the Ebola outbreak in Central Africa. So it's too early to know just yet if this will pass or not, and many of the lawmakers will be growing tired of all the talk around Iran in the lead up to the midterm elections, of course.
1: 19 EU member states are pushing to accelerate plans for offshore deportation hubs in third countries after the European Parliament backed the bloc's new return regulation last week. Eight countries, including France and Germany, opposed the scheme, with French President Emmanuel Macron saying the concept is incompatible with European values. The regulation still requires formal sign-off from leaders of European countries before it can take effect. William Denslow reports from Brussels.
4: It's a policy that's been tried before, the UK with its Rwanda return hubs idea that ultimately fell into both political and legal hot water. Italy has pushed to use Albania as a return hub location that also fell into legal trouble.
1: From bureaus worldwide, this is FSN.
5: Family always look after me, so I look after them by lending them my Sudocrem. 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And Romeo over here relies on it to treat acne spots. Sudocrem has got the whole family covered. And of course, it's great for nappy rash. Bit of privacy, please. Sudocrem, not just for babies, for everybody.
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1: From Feature Story News in London, I'm Stuart Smith. At least 32 people have been killed and 700 injured after two powerful earthquakes struck Venezuela on Wednesday, with the death toll expected to rise. The US Geological Survey recorded a magnitude 7.2 quake, followed just 39 seconds later by a magnitude 7.5 tremor, the largest to hit the country in more than a century. Caracas's main international airport has been shut because of heavy damage. Indian Prime Minister Narendra Modi has expressed his condolences, while US President Donald Trump has said Washington stands ready to provide assistance. Neha Punya reports.
2: The government in Venezuela has now declared a state of emergency. There are worries that a high number of casualties have been reported and there is extensive damage. Tremors were felt all the way in neighboring Colombia. U.S. President Donald Trump has said he is ready and willing to help. He's asked all agencies of the American government to get ready to move quickly.
1: The White House has asked Congress for nearly $88 billion in emergency spending, with the bulk of the money earmarked for the war in Iran. Democrats have dismissed the request, with Senate Minority Leader Chuck Schumer calling it an attempt to paper over the damage of what he called a reckless war. Connecticut Senator Chris Murphy said the package appeared designed not to pass. The request comes a day after both chambers of Congress voted to rebuke U.S. President Donald Trump over the conflict. Mitch McCann reports from New York.
3: For Democrats and some Republicans opposed to the war, putting more money into this becomes tricky because the funding request includes other items that they actually might like, such as $1 billion to finish the design and construction work on the redevelopment of Penn Station here in New York, a mainly Democratic city, of course, $11 billion in economic assistance for farmers, and over $1 billion for the Ebola outbreak in Central Africa. So it's too early to know just yet if this will pass or not, and many of the lawmakers will be growing tired of all the talk around Iran in the lead up to the midterm elections, of course.
1: 19 EU member states are pushing to accelerate plans for offshore deportation hubs in third countries after the European Parliament backed the bloc's new return regulation last week. Eight countries, including France and Germany, opposed the scheme, with French President Emmanuel Macron saying the concept is incompatible with European values. The regulation still requires formal sign-off from leaders of European countries before it can take effect. William Denslow reports from Brussels.
4: It's a policy that's been tried before, the UK with its Rwanda return hubs idea that ultimately fell into both political and legal hot water. Italy has pushed to use Albania as a return hub location that also fell into legal trouble.
1: From bureaus worldwide, this is FSN.
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1: From Feature Story News in London, I'm Stuart Smith. At least 32 people have been killed and 700 injured after two powerful earthquakes struck Venezuela on Wednesday, with the death toll expected to rise. The US Geological Survey recorded a magnitude 7.2 quake, followed just 39 seconds later by a magnitude 7.5 tremor, the largest to hit the country in more than a century. Caracas's main international airport has been shut because of heavy damage. Indian Prime Minister Narendra Modi has expressed his condolences, while US President Donald Trump has said Washington stands ready to provide assistance. Neha Punya reports.
2: The government in Venezuela has now declared a state of emergency. There are worries that a high number of casualties have been reported and there is extensive damage. Tremors were felt all the way in neighboring Colombia. U.S. President Donald Trump has said he is ready and willing to help. He's asked all agencies of the American government to get ready to move quickly.
1: The White House has asked Congress for nearly $88 billion in emergency spending, with the bulk of the money earmarked for the war in Iran. Democrats have dismissed the request, with Senate Minority Leader Chuck Schumer calling it an attempt to paper over the damage of what he called a reckless war. Connecticut Senator Chris Murphy said the package appeared designed not to pass. The request comes a day after both chambers of Congress voted to rebuke U.S. President Donald Trump over the conflict. Mitch McCann reports from New York.
3: For Democrats and some Republicans opposed to the war, putting more money into this becomes tricky because the funding request includes other items that they actually might like, such as $1 billion to finish the design and construction work on the redevelopment of Penn Station here in New York, a mainly Democratic city, of course, $11 billion in economic assistance for farmers, and over $1 billion for the Ebola outbreak in Central Africa. So it's too early to know just yet if this will pass or not, and many of the lawmakers will be growing tired of all the talk around Iran in the lead up to the midterm elections, of course.
1: 19 EU member states are pushing to accelerate plans for offshore deportation hubs in third countries after the European Parliament backed the bloc's new return regulation last week. Eight countries, including France and Germany, opposed the scheme, with French President Emmanuel Macron saying the concept is incompatible with European values. The regulation still requires formal sign-off from leaders of European countries before it can take effect. William Denslow reports from Brussels.
4: It's a policy that's been tried before, the UK with its Rwanda return hubs idea that ultimately fell into both political and legal hot water. Italy has pushed to use Albania as a return hub location that also fell into legal trouble.
1: From bureaus worldwide, this is FSN.
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17: 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This time going back half a century to the 21st of June 1976. 20 years of the top 40 albums on the 21st of June 2006. We'll kick off with a quick track from the re-entry at number 40 this week, 50 years ago, A Night at the Opera. Queen a-lazing on a Sunday afternoon.

0: Queen, Lazing on a Sunday Afternoon, taken from A Night at the Opera, back in the chart at 40 this week, 50 years ago. 30 years later, down 5 to 31, went the debut album from Kaiser Chiefs, with time-honoured tradition, here they are from the album Employment.
1: Well, it's

Kaiser Chiefs, Employment is the album. The track is Time Honoured Tradition. That was down 5 to 31 this week, 20 years ago. One of the hottest hits of all time that you won't get to all the time, but you will on the Retro Album Chart Show. 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Re-entry at 36 this week in 76, the 1975 classic from Pink Floyd, the album Wish You Were Here. It's title track time now on the Retro Album Chart Show.

back-to-back Pink Floyd on the Retro Album Chart Show. Two tracks in the Fab 40 this week, 50 years ago. Wish You Were Here, title track from that, which was a re-entry at 36. And there, the closing track from The Dark Side of the Moon, up 1 to 34 this week, 50 years ago. That was Eclipse. In fact, we could have a kind of a triple Pink Floyd thing now, because from Lightning Seed's Very Best Of collection, new at 30 this week in 2006, here's their cover of Pink Floyd's Lucifer Sam.

originally on Pink Floyd's debut album, The Piper at the Gates of Dawn from 1967. This week, 20 years ago, on Lightning Seed's Very Best Of collection, their cover of Lucifer Sam. Lightning Seed's Very Best Of, new at 30 this week in 2006. Climbing 5 to 32 this week in 76, it was A Trick of the Tail. Let's have another title track, this time from Genesis. Oh.

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Genesis and the title track of A Trick of the Tail, which this week in 1976 was up 32, up 5 places, and from a compilation called Dusty Springfield at Her Very Best, brand new at 28 this week in 2006, it's her take on Make It With You.

0: That's from Elvis Presley Boulevard, Memphis, Tennessee. That's the name of the album from Elvis Presley, which this week in 1976 was up 9 places to number 27, including the track Never Again. The album at number 27, 30 years later, was one of his former label mates, actually, Johnny Cash. It was the Ring of Fire, Legend of Johnny Cash album that climbed 4 to 27 this week in 2006, includes Give My Love to Rose.
1: I found him by the railroad track this morning.

don't you tell him I said thanks for waiting for me. 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

never hear these multi-million sellers on the Lack of Imagination stations. Good job the retro album chart shows here on your favourite radio station to bring you things like Nice and Sleazy from the very best of the Stranglers, new at 26 this week in 2006, and things like Hot Song from Nowhere from Presence, up 6 to 22 this week in 76 for Led Zeppelin.

It was his third solo album, the first of three to date to go straight in at number one. The album is On an Island, David Gilmour and This Heaven, On an Island, climbing 7 to 23 this week in 2006. Back in at 21, 30 years earlier, was the Forever and Ever album from Demis Roussos, reminiscing about when

Demis Roussos, While I'm a Kid, taken from the album Forever and Ever, back in the Fab 40, 50 years ago this week at number 21. The album at number 21, 30 years later, was a climber. It was a compilation called World of Man, the very best of Man for Man, up three places to 21 this week, 20 years ago, includes this track, Fox.

on the run. From the second lineup of Man From Man, when Mike Darbo was on lead vocals, Fox on the Run, that's taken from the compilation World of Man, the very best of, at 21 up 3 this week in 2006. Top 40 countdown for this week in 76 after our track from the highest climber in the chart this week 50 years ago. It climbed 10 places to number 20 for Thin Lizzy. It was the album Jailbreak, and includes this track, Fight or Fall.

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1: Half a century ago this very week, 21st of June 1976, your Fab 40 album countdown like this. Re-enter at 40 for Queen, A Night at the Opera. Elton John, Here and There, down 6 at 39. The Four Seasons, Who Loves You, down 19 at 38. And the Bellamy Brothers, by the Bellamy Brothers, down 5 at 37. Re-enter at 36 for Pink Floyd, Wish You Were Here. 10cc, How Dare You, down 4 at 35. Pink Floyd, The Dark Side of the Moon, up 1 at 34. Streetwalkers, Red Card, down 4 at 33. Genesis, A Trick of the Tail, up 5 at 32. Pam Ayres, Some of Me Poems and Songs, down 14 at 31. The Stylistics, Fabulous, down 9 at 30. Simon & Garfunkel, Greatest Hits, down 6 at 29. And the original television soundtrack to Rock Follies, down 4 at 28. Climbing 9 to 27, Elvis Presley from Elvis Presley Boulevard, Memphis, Tennessee. Various artists, A Touch of Country, down 10 at 26. John Denver, Best Of, down 3 at 25. With the Rolling Stones, Rolled Gold, up 2 at 24. 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Up 6 at 22, Led Zeppelin, Presence. Re-entry at 21 for Demis Roussos, Forever and Ever. And the Highest Climb, up 10 at 20, Thin Lizzy, Jailbreak. Various artists, Jukebox Jive, up 8 at 19. Steve Miller Band, Fly Like an Eagle, down 7 at 18. Various artists, Hamilton's Hot Shots, down 2 at 17. Steely Dan, The Royal Scam, up 4 at 16. Diana Ross, Diana, down 1 at 15. Eagles, Their Greatest Hits, 1971 to 75, down 1 at 14. Richie Blackmore's Rainbow, Rainbow Rising, up 5 at 13. Gallagher and Lyle, Breakaway, down 2 at 12. Highest re-entry at 11 for Demis Roussos, Happy to Be. Down 3 at 10, The Rolling Stones, Black and Blue, up 3 at 9. Various artists, Hit Machine, Cliff Richard, I'm Nearly Famous, up 1 at 8. Various artists, Instrumental Gold, down 2 at 7. Gladys Knight and the Pips, Best Of, Non-Mover at 6. John Denver, Live in London, down 3 at 5. Climbing 4 to 4, Peter Frampton and Frampton Comes Alive, up 1 at 3. Wings and Wings Over America, David Bowie, Changes 1, Bowie up 1 at 2. And at number 1 this week in 1976, a non-mover for ABBA and Their Greatest Hits. This was a big hit for The Clash, but this is the original version of I Fought the Law from the Bobby Fuller 4, taken from the Jukebox Jive's Various Artists compilation, up 8 to 19 this week in 1976.

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1: From Feature Story News in the UK, I'm John Beaver. More than 160 people have been killed and almost 1,000 injured after two powerful earthquakes struck Venezuela. Authorities have warned the death toll is expected to rise significantly. The twin quakes of magnitude 7.2 and 7.5 struck within seconds of each other on Wednesday evening near the town of San Felipe, just west of Caracas, toppling dozens of buildings in the capital and shutting the country's main international airport. Search and rescue teams are now racing to reach the country, with the first few days seen as critical for finding survivors trapped under the rubble. Jay McNeil is a volunteer with the British rapid response charity ServeOn, which is preparing to deploy to Venezuela.
2: I think that's the fear, really, for us, and why we're very keen to get there as soon as possible, because that initial, you know, the first couple of days really are crucial for rescuing as many people as possible. I can't really speak to the numbers. I think the last time I saw before, I'm actually currently driving down to London. I've just pulled over to make this call, to take this call. The last I saw was about the same sort of numbers. But we're expecting that the number of people who have actually been affected directly by this could be well into the hundreds of thousands. The logistical challenges of this kind of deployment are numerous, really. There's, you know, a lot of infrastructure is damaged, which is why international teams are needed. You know, roads are down and blocked. Hospitals have been damaged. There are huge challenges that we have to face.
1: The UK record for the hottest June day has been broken for the second day in a row as a heatwave continues. Southwest England experienced heat of almost 37 degrees Celsius, that's almost 99 Fahrenheit. In France, temperatures reached almost 40 degrees Celsius. US Secretary of State Marco Rubio has warned that allowing any country to impose fees on ships passing through the Strait of Hormuz could create chaos across global shipping lanes as tensions over the key waterway escalate. The warning came during a visit to Bahrain, where Rubio met the Saudi foreign minister to discuss the conflict with Iran. Oman's top diplomat has separately declared that no transit fees will be imposed in the strait, although Tehran has pushed back against any alternative shipping arrangements. Blake Sifton reports from Tel Aviv.
3: The IRGC said that the only way ships can transit the Strait of Hormuz is through coordination with Iran. They said that if ships were to pursue these alternative passages, that would be dangerous and that they would be dealt with. Meanwhile, today we heard from the UN's shipping agency. They said that 57 ships, including some 1,100 mariners, have successfully passed through the Strait of Hormuz since Tuesday in an evacuation operation that's been launched by the UN. This week, it's believed that there are some 11,000 mariners trapped in the Strait of Hormuz by the war.
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The Zootons, You've Got a Friend in Me. Certainly have with me, and the greatest hits of all time that you don't get to hear all the time, but you do on the Retro Album Chart. That's taken from their album Tired of Hanging Around, up 1 to 19 this week in 2006. If you want to get in touch and chat about these grand old oldies, I'd be delighted to hear from you. 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Let's go back 30 years from the Zootons to Steely Dan and the album The Royal Scam, which was up 4 to 16 this week in 1976 and includes the track The Caves of Altamira.

laid-back sound of Steely Dan at the Caves of Altamira, taken from the Royal Scam this week in 1976. You'd have found that at number 16 in the Fab 40. And this week in 2006, you'd have found a new entry at number 18 called The Definitive Collection. It includes the track Take Good Care of Yourself, The Definitive.

The album is Rainbow Rising from Ritchie Blackmore's Rainbow half a century ago this week at 13, up 5 places, one of the platinum platters that the Lack of Imagination stations will never play you. This one might get a bit of airplay now and again, but not really that often. Taken from the 40 Licks collection, which was up 8 to 11 this week in 2006 for the Rolling Stones, is a title track originally

The Rolling Stones, an emotional rescue from their 40 Licks collection at 11, up 8 this week in 2006. We're going to have some more high-pitched vocals from the highest re-entering the chart this week 30 years earlier. Back in, funnily enough, at number 11, it was the Happy To Be album from Demis Roussos, who we heard earlier in the programme. Now he's saying he can't say how much I love you.

course, he used to be the lead vocalist in the band with Vangelis, a man called Aphrodite's Child. The late Demis Roussos and Can't Say How Much I Love You from his album Happy to Be, highest re-entering the chart 50 years ago this week, back in at number 11. A couple of places higher, it was a climb of three places for a TV advertised compilation called A Various Artist Hit Machine. It includes this track from Starbuck, which was a big hit back in the day, but not one that people remember these days, a thing called Moonlight.

It comprises their two greatest hits collection. It is the complete greatest hits from Eagles, highest climber in the chart this week, 20 years ago, up 19 places to number 9. One place higher 30 years earlier, up one place, was the album I'm Nearly Famous from Cliff Richard. Includes this one, You've Got to Give Me All

Cliff Richard, You've Got to Give Me All Your Lovin' from his album I'm Nearly Famous at 8, up 1 this week in 1976. Climbing 2 to 8 30 years later was The Very Best of Nina Simone. Here's her cover of a Bee Gees tune, To Love Somebody.

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2: Nina Simone from her greatest hit to the very best of, up 2 to 8 this week in 2006, and To Love Somebody, and climbing 4 to 4 this week in 76.

Peter Frampton, Winds of Change, from his classic Frampton Comes Alive album At Four, Up Four, 50 years ago this week. Non-mover at seven, 20 years ago, was Stadium Arcadium from Red Hot Chili Peppers, here with the wall.

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That's Red Hot Chili Peppers and Warlocks, taken from the Non-Mover at number 7 this week in 2006, the album Stadium Arcadium. And from the triple live album Wings of America, up 1-3 this week in 1976 for Paul McCartney and Wings, it's a live rendition of a Beatles classic.

They are the Kooks with the Sofa Song from Inside In, Inside Out, up 6-5 this week in 2006. The first greatest hits of David Bowie is Changes One Bowie. It climbed 1-2 50 years ago this week. You may remember John, I'm Only Dancing.

John, I'm Only Dancing from Changes 1, Bowie at 2, up 1 this week, 50 years ago. Top 40 countdown for this week, 20 years ago, after a track from The Non-Mover at number 4 this week in 2006. The surprise album from Paul Simon, who claims that it's outrageous. It's

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2: Cast your mind back a couple of decades to the 21st of June 2006. You'd have found the Fab 40 album countdown like this. Dropping 4 to 30, Voice, the best of Beverly Knight. Jose Gonzalez Veneer down 6 at 39. Pussycat Dolls PCD down 2 at 38. 07 The Garden down 15 at 37. Kelly Clarkson Breakaway down 11 at 36. Non-mover at 35 for Bruce Springsteen, We Shall Overcome, the Seeger Sessions. Brianna, A Girl Like Me down 11 at 34. Leanne Rimes, Whatever We Wanna, down 18 at 33. Shane Ward by Shane Ward, down 15 at 32, and Kaiser Chiefs Employment down 5 at 31. New at 30, it was Lightning Seed's Very Best Of, Gnarls Barclays and Elsewhere down 8 at 29. New at 28, Dusty Springfield at her very best. Ring of Fire, The Legend of Johnny Cash, up 4 at 27. New at 26, The Very Best of the Stranglers. Collected, The Best of Massive Attack, down 7 at 25. Jack Johnson, Curious George OST, down 8 at 24. David Gilmour, On an Island, up 7 at 23. Corinne Bailey Ray, self-titled album, down 9 at 22. Manfred Mann, World of Man, The Very Best Of, up 3 at 21. Jack Johnson, In Between Dreams, down 6 at 20. The Zootons, Tired of Hanging Around, up 1 at 19. New at 18, Level 42, The Definitive Collection. Pink, I'm Not Dead, down 5 at 17. New at 16, Paul Weller, live album, Catch a Flame. Ronan Keating, Bring You Home, down 12 at 15. Primal Scream, Riot City Blues, down 9 at 14. Feeder, The Singles, down 5 at 13. An Awesome Bright Idea, down 6 at 12. The Rolling Stones, 40 Licks, up 8 at 11. Down 1 to 10, Snow Patrol, Eyes Open. Eagles, The Complete Greatest Hits, Highest Climber, up 19 at 9. 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Red Hot Chili Peppers, Stadium Arcadium, Non-Mover at 7. Down 1 to 6, it was Nelly Furtado, Loose, up 6 at 5. The Kooks, Inside In, Inside Out. 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Down 1 to 3, The Feeling, 12 Stops and Then Home. Down 1 to 2, Sandy Tom, Smile, It Confuses People. And straight in at number 1, highest new entry this week, 20 years ago, Keen, Under the Iron Sea. And that'll be it for this week's Retro Album Chart Show. 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And of course, I'll be right here with you on your favourite radio station with a fresh edition in 6 days and 22 hours time, when we'll go back to the charts of the 28th of June 1971 and 1979. But before I hand you back to regular programmes, let's have tracks from the albums at number one this week in 1976 and 2006. Half a century ago, ABBA's greatest hits were the Not Mover at the top of the Power 40. We'll have Dance While the Music Still Goes On from that. And from the new entry at number one this week 20 years ago, Under the Iron Sea from Keane, it'll be leaving so soon. Until we're together again, please take the very best to care of yourself and those around you. Bye-bye for now.

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1: From Feature Story News in the UK, I'm John Beaver. More than 160 people have been killed and almost 1,000 injured after two powerful earthquakes struck Venezuela. Authorities have warned the death toll is expected to rise significantly. The twin quakes of magnitude 7.2 and 7.5 struck within seconds of each other on Wednesday evening near the town of San Felipe, just west of Caracas, toppling dozens of buildings in the capital and shutting the country's main international airport. Search and rescue teams are now racing to reach the country, with the first few days seen as critical for finding survivors trapped under the rubble. Jay McNeil is a volunteer with the British rapid response charity ServeOn, which is preparing to deploy to Venezuela.
2: I think that's the fear, really, for us, and why we're very keen to get there as soon as possible, because that initial, you know, the first couple of days really are crucial for rescuing as many people as possible. I can't really speak to the numbers. I think the last time I saw before, I'm actually currently driving down to London. I've just pulled over to make this call, to take this call. The last I saw was about the same sort of numbers, but we're expecting that the number of people who've actually been affected directly by this could be well into the hundreds of thousands. The logistical challenges of this kind of deployment are numerous, really. There's, you know, a lot of infrastructure is damaged, which is why international teams are needed. You know, roads are down and blocked. Hospitals have been damaged. There are huge challenges that we have to face.
1: The UK record for the hottest June day has been broken for the second day in a row as a heatwave continues. Southwest England experienced heat of almost 37 degrees Celsius, that's almost 99 Fahrenheit. In France, temperatures reached almost 40 degrees Celsius. US Secretary of State Marco Rubio has warned that allowing any country to impose fees on ships passing through the Strait of Hormuz could create chaos across global shipping lanes as tensions over the key waterway escalate. The warning came during a visit to Bahrain, where Rubio met the Saudi foreign minister to discuss the conflict with Iran. Oman's top diplomat has separately declared that no transit fees will be imposed in the strait, although Tehran has pushed back against any alternative shipping arrangements. Blake Sifton reports from Tel Aviv.
3: The IRGC said that the only way ships can transit the Strait of Hormuz is through coordination with Iran. They said that if ships were to pursue these alternative passages, that would be dangerous and that they would be dealt with. Meanwhile, today we heard from the UN's shipping agency. They said that 57 ships, including some 1,100 mariners, have successfully passed through the Strait of Hormuz since Tuesday in an evacuation operation that's been launched by the UN. This week, it's believed that there are some 11,000 mariners trapped in the Strait of Hormuz by the war.
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4: My family always look after me, so I look after them by lending them my Sudocrem. 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And Romeo over here relies on it to treat acne spots. Sudocrem has got the whole family covered. And of course, it's great for nappy rash. 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Sudocrem. Not just for babies, for everybody.
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0: Good morning, good afternoon, good evening, good day. Welcome along to another Soul Stew session with me, Paul Gray. 2 hours of the very, very best in classic soul and Motown, Northern Soul, and just a tad of disco. Usual features on the show, as always, I've got my Soul Twofers 1 and 2, Reggae Reggae Stew, and of course, Motown Chartbusters. And wasn't that a great song to start the show? Rosetta Hightower. I heard it through the grapevine. What a fantastic version. So before we get to those twofers, let's have some Garrett Mims looking for you here on The Stew.
1: The Soul Stew.

song from Garrett Mims, Looking For You, here on Soul Stew. Shall we do our Soul 2-for-1? This is where you could get involved and make the suggestions for the music that I play on the twofers. This week's suggestions comes from Leanne Robinson from Brighton. Hi, Leanne. Thanks for your choice. Really, really good. 2-for-1 is where we play you two tracks back-to-back with the same title from two great soul artists. I'll give you the title. I'm sure you're not going to get these artists. Well, you may get one of them. 2-for-1, that title being Respect Yourself.

0: one, Respect Yourself. Did you guess those artists then? I'm sure you had the staple singers for that last track. But the first one was The Temptations. Thank you very much, Leanne. Leanne Robinson of Brighton. She's also picked our Soul 2 for number 2, which we'll be doing later on in the show, which is two back-to-back from one great soul artist, and that today is The Contours. Really looking forward to playing those. If you'd like to get involved in the show and suggest the twofers, this is how you do it.
1: 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Click on contact. 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
0: The stew continues. I've got the Elgins, Stay in My Lonely Arms, Soul Patrol, Save Your Love, and Joey Heatherton, When You Call Me Baby. They all play next.

Paul here with my stew. Did you like the Elgins? Stay in my lonely arms. We got more Motown just like that one a little later on with Motown Chartbusters. And this week we feature the album Chartbusters Volume 7. Four great Motown tracks back to back. And that Joey Heatherton song, When You Call Me Baby, just how good is that?

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1: Now, I must say hello to Bill and Jeff. They say, Paul, love the show. Thank you very much. Can you play Mano de Bango and Big Blow? So, ready on the horns. Here we go.

ages, and it's good to hear that again. I'll have to sort of rotate that in a little bit more often. So are you ready for Motown? Here on Soul Stew, it's Motown Chartbusters, where we play you four tracks back to back from that series of albums called Motown Chartbusters. Every week, we feature a different one of the 12 albums. And this week, it's Volume 7. So here we are. It's Motown Chartbusters!

0: 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Motown. 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
1: Shasta.

Busters, and each and every track on those 12 albums are a Motown classic. And this week we featured Motown Chartbusters Volume 7. So let's run through the tunes that I've just played for you. We started with Stevie Wonder, If You Really Love Me, the San Remo Golden Strings, Festival Time. Dinah Ross, well, she was surrendering her love into Little Michael Jackson, Got to Be There. Do you have a favourite Motown tune? If you do and you want to shout out on the wireless, then I want to hear from you. This is how you get in touch. You can email studio@soulstew.co.uk. 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I can't get it on today's show, but I promise it will feature on a future show. Now, miracles, they sometimes happen, and the SoulStew playlist has seemed to throw one of those in today, as we've just played Michael Jackson, and now we're going into the Jackson sisters. They're not related. Miracles, I believe in them.

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1: Still to come in the second hour of the show, the Soul 2 for number 2, two back-to-back from the Contours, which is the choice of Leanne Robinson from Brighton. Also, for you skinheads, get your braces and your bother boots ready. It'll be reggae, reggae stew. So don't you touch that dial. We've got Gene Khan now. Was that all it was?

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1: From Feature Story News in the UK, I'm John Bieber. More than 160 people have been killed and almost 1,000 injured after two powerful earthquakes struck Venezuela. Authorities have warned the death toll is expected to rise significantly. The twin quakes of magnitude 7.2 and 7.5 struck within seconds of each other on Wednesday evening near the town of San Felipe, just west of Caracas, toppling dozens of buildings in the capital and shutting the country's main international airport. Search and rescue teams are now racing to reach the country, with the first few days seen as critical for finding survivors trapped under the rubble. Jay McNeil is a volunteer with the British rapid response charity ServeOn, which is preparing to deploy to Venezuela.
2: I think that's the fear, really, for us, and why we're very keen to get there as soon as possible, because that initial, you know, the first couple of days really are crucial for rescuing as many people as possible. I can't really speak to the numbers. I think the last time I saw before, I'm actually currently driving down to London. I've just pulled over to make this call, to take this call. The last I saw was about the same sort of numbers. But we're expecting that the number of people who've actually been affected directly by this could be well into the hundreds of thousands. The logistical challenges of this kind of deployment are numerous, really. There's, you know, a lot of infrastructure is damaged, which is why international teams are needed. You know, roads are down and blocked. Hospitals have been damaged. There are huge challenges that we have to face.
1: The UK record for the hottest June day has been broken for the second day in a row as a heatwave continues. Southwest England experienced heat of almost 37 degrees Celsius, that's almost 99 Fahrenheit. In France, temperatures reached almost 40 degrees Celsius. US Secretary of State Marco Rubio has warned that allowing any country to impose fees on ships passing through the Strait of Hormuz could create chaos across global shipping lanes as tensions over the key waterway escalate. The warning came during a visit to Bahrain, where Rubio met the Saudi foreign minister to discuss the conflict with Iran. Oman's top diplomat has separately declared that no transit fees will be imposed in the strait, although Tehran has pushed back against any alternative shipping arrangements. Blake Sifton reports from Tel Aviv.
3: The IRGC said that the only way ships can transit the Strait of Hormuz is through coordination with Iran. They said that if ships were to pursue these alternative passages, that would be dangerous and that they would be dealt with. Meanwhile, today we heard from the UN's shipping agency. They said that 57 ships, including some 1,100 mariners, have successfully passed through the Strait of Hormuz since Tuesday in a evacuation operation that's been launched by the UN. This week, it's believed that there are some 11,000 mariners trapped in the Strait of Hormuz by the war.
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0: it's part two, the B-side of Soul Stew with me, Paul Gray. Another 60 minutes of the very best in classic soul and Motown, Northern Soul, and just a tad of disco. Linda Carr and the Love Squad, High Wire. What a terrific song. And I'm going to tell you a secret. That is one of Tony Blackburn's favourite songs. It is. Oh, yes, it is. Shall we do our two for number two? The twofers this week were picked by Leanne Robinson from Brighton. She picked our two for one, which was Respect Yourself. And for two for two, where we play two tracks back to back from one great soul artist, Linda's picked two from the fabulous Contours.
1: You broke my heart, 'cause I couldn't dance. You didn't even want me around. And now I'm back to let you know I can really shake 'em down.

0: 2 for 2 on the stew. And thanks very much to Leanne Robinson for suggesting both the twofers 1 and 2 this week. The Contours, You Love Me and Baby Hit and Run. This is where you can get involved and suggest the twofers that I play. Remember, twofer number 1, two tracks back to back with the same title from two different soul artists. And 2 for 2, as we've just done there, two back to back from one great soul artist. So you want to get involved? Yes, you do. This is how you get in touch.
1: 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Click on contact. 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
0: Did I see any arrows? I saw plenty of Indians. This is a Northern Soul track from Manny Cachando.

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2: 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I've not played that on the show before. Good, isn't it? I like that one. So, you old skinheads out there, are you ready? Get those bother boots to hand, put them on your feet, have your Ben Sherman shirts ready so you can twang the braces as well. Motor scooters at the ready. It is now time to put Soul Stew away as we become Reggae Stew. Where's Johnny Reggae when you want him?

was Reggae Reggae Stew. Two classics. We had the Scarterlights, Guns of Navarone, and Dynamite's John Public. Do you have a favourite reggae, a favourite ska, a favourite Trojan label song that you'd like me to play on this slot on the show? 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Click on contact or give me a tweet at Paul Gray DJ, hashtag Soul Stew. The Stew continues. I've got the Drifters, Saturday Night at the Movies, Fontella Bass, Rescue Me, and the Supremes, You Can't Hurry Love, all play next.

Stew, and give me just a little more time. Chairman of Board are currently touring the UK at the moment, so if you get a chance, go and see them. They'll be doing all their old favourites. Paul, any chance of playing Gregory Abbott's Shake You Down? That's Sandy Martins that's asked me that. Hi, Sandy. Thanks for listening to the show. Yeah, we could do that. Here he is, Gregory Abbott. Come on, shake.

Smoochy Woochy time on the Soul Stew. Did you enjoy that little dance we had together on the radio? Yeah, we had Blue Magic Sideshow and Gregory Abbott Shake You Down. Anyway, enough of that smooch. It's time to get your dancing shoes on now. Are you ready to get down?

I'll tell you what, absolutely exhausted dancing to those three terrific songs here in the studio. We had Cool and the Gang, Jungle Boogie, Johnny Johnson and the Bandwagon, Breaking Down Those Walls of Heartache, and Bunny Sigler, Let the Good Times Roll. 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Click on contact or give us a tweet at Paul Gray DJ, hashtag soulstew. Playing next, Aretha Franklin, Rocksteady, and Boz Scaggs. He'll be giving you the lowdown.

0: Soul Stew playing you the music from the decades you love, and Boss Gags wrapping up this week's edition of The Stew with Lowdown. I do hope you enjoyed the music that I've played for you over the past 2 hours, and will join me again next week at the same time here on your favourite radio station. You have a wonderful 7 days. You know you're going to excel, and be good to each other. This is Paul Gray saying ciao ciao for now. I'll see you next week. See ya!
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1: From Feature Story News in the UK, I'm John Beaver. More than 160 people have been killed and almost 1,000 injured after two powerful earthquakes struck Venezuela. Authorities have warned the death toll is expected to rise significantly. The twin quakes of magnitude 7.2 and 7.5 struck within seconds of each other on Wednesday evening near the town of San Felipe, just west of Caracas, toppling dozens of buildings in the capital and shutting the country's main international airport. Search and rescue teams are now racing to reach the country, with the first few days seen as critical for finding survivors trapped under the rubble. Jay McNeil is a volunteer with the British rapid response charity ServeOn, which is preparing to deploy to Venezuela.
2: I think that's the fear, really, for us, and why we're very keen to get there as soon as possible, because that initial, you know, the first couple of days really are crucial for rescuing as many people as possible. I can't really speak to the numbers. I think the last time I saw before, I'm actually currently driving down to London. I've just pulled over to make this call, to take this call. The last I saw was about the same sort of numbers. But we're expecting that the number of people who've actually been affected directly by this could be well into the hundreds of thousands. The logistical challenges of this kind of deployment are numerous, really. There's, you know, a lot of infrastructure is damaged, which is why international teams are needed. You know, roads are down and blocked. Hospitals have been damaged. There are huge challenges that we have to face.
1: The UK record for the hottest June day has been broken for the second day in a row as a heatwave continues. Southwest England experienced heat of almost 37 degrees Celsius, that's almost 99 Fahrenheit. In France, temperatures reached almost 40 degrees Celsius. US Secretary of State Marco Rubio has warned that allowing any country to impose fees on ships passing through the Strait of Hormuz could create chaos across global shipping lanes as tensions over the key waterway escalate. The warning came during a visit to Bahrain, where Rubio met the Saudi foreign minister to discuss the conflict with Iran. Oman's top diplomat has separately declared that no transit fees will be imposed in the strait, although Tehran has pushed back against any alternative shipping arrangements. Blake Sifton reports from Tel Aviv.
3: The IRGC said that the only way ships can transit the Strait of Hormuz is through coordination with Iran. They said that if ships were to pursue these alternative passages, that would be dangerous and that they would be dealt with. Meanwhile, today we heard from the UN's shipping agency. They said that 57 ships, including some 1,100 mariners, have successfully passed through the Strait of Hormuz since Tuesday in an evacuation operation that's been launched by the UN. This week, it's believed that there are some 11,000 mariners trapped in the Strait of Hormuz by the war.
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13: This is a classic edition of the Heavy Storm, Quiet Storm with Melvin Jordan. Let's continue.

DJ Heavy, your host for the best slow jam show, period. This is the Heavy Storm.

We kicked off this edition with an original from 1983 from the Songstress Project. It was Anita Baker with Angel. And then you just heard from 1984 from the I've Got the Cure CD. It was Stephanie Mills with Everlasting Love. I'm Melvin Jordan, your host for the best, and I mean the best, slow jam show period in the world today. This is the Heavy Storm, Quiet Storm. And tonight, we do it old school all night long. In addition, I will have as a special guest none other than Mr. Peebo Bryson. So kick back for the next 2¾ hours as we go through the airways of love and relive some of those love classics of yesteryear, like this one from 1983 from the SOS Band entitled Tell Me If You Still Care. You also hear from RJ's latest arrival in Glenn Jones, and I'll be back at the top of the next segment.

0: This is a classic edition of the Heavy Storm Quiet Storm with Melvin Jordan. Let's continue.
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coming from his 1985 debut album. You just heard Freddie Jackson with a jam that we all have grooved to with Rock Me Tonight. And hopefully tonight you can continue rocking as you climb into the airways of love. I'm Melvin Jordan, your slow jam specialist on the show that definitely makes your night soft and your bed warm. And this show is the soundtrack of emotions, giving reference to the creator, the Lord of all, and the creator of all things. I definitely have to give an acknowledgement to you for taking the time in to listen in. The following ways to communicate with me during this affair: you can use MelvinJordan71 on Periscope, Instagram, Snapchat, and Twitter. You can also

is Melvin Jordan, 7-1, to access the Heavy Storm Quiet Storm page on Facebook. And you can use the names of Melvin Jordan and Melvin Jordan the second to send me an FB friend request. 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Tonight, we're doing it old school, going through the vault, and we're living some great old school slow jam magic. Probably won't get all your favorites in, but we're just going to touch on a few. In addition, I will be joined by a special guest, Mr. Peebo Bryson. In addition, we will also have some soft persuasion on the old school tip, the inspirational song of the day, the double back in which you hear an artist in a double play format, and that artist tonight is the group Zap, the old school slow jam, the older slow jam song of the day, and my pick of the day. And these are some of the features that you can look forward to hearing on this show tonight. And speaking of my pick of the day, one of my personal favorites coming back from 1983, it's the group DeBarge, with the single Time Will Reveal. And also in this segment, you'll hear from Miles J, and Melissa Morgan, and something from the Isley Brothers. Myself and Peebo Bryson, we're coming up real soon, so hold on tight and enjoy as we give you some old school magic right here on the Heavy Storm Quiet Storm. And here is DeBarge.

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1: From Feature Story News in the UK, I'm John Beaver. More than 160 people have been killed and almost 1,000 injured after two powerful earthquakes struck Venezuela. Authorities have warned the death toll is expected to rise significantly. The twin quakes of magnitude 7.2 and 7.5 struck within seconds of each other on Wednesday evening near the town of San Felipe, just west of Caracas, toppling dozens of buildings in the capital and shutting the country's main international airport. Search and rescue teams are now racing to reach the country, with the first few days seen as critical for finding survivors trapped under the rubble. Jay McNeil is a volunteer with the British rapid response charity ServeOn, which is preparing to deploy to Venezuela.
2: I think that's the fear, really, for us, and why we're very keen to get there as soon as possible, because that initial, you know, the first couple of days really are crucial for rescuing as many people as possible. You know, I can't really speak to the numbers. I think the last time I saw before, I'm actually currently driving down to London. I've just pulled over to make this call, to take this call. The last I saw was about the same sort of numbers. But we're expecting that the number of people who have actually been affected directly by this could be well into the hundreds of thousands. The logistical challenges of this kind of deployment are numerous, really. There's, you know, a lot of infrastructure is damaged, which is why international teams are needed. You know, roads are down and blocked. You know, hospitals have been damaged. There are huge challenges that we have to face.
1: The UK record for the hottest June day has been broken for the second day in a row as a heatwave continues. Southwest England experienced heat of almost 37 degrees Celsius, that's almost 99 Fahrenheit. In France, temperatures reached almost 40 degrees Celsius. US Secretary of State Marco Rubio has warned that allowing any country to impose fees on ships passing through the Strait of Hormuz could create chaos across global shipping lanes as tensions over the key waterway escalate. The warning came during a visit to Bahrain, where Rubio met the Saudi foreign minister to discuss the conflict with Iran. Oman's top diplomat has separately declared that no transit fees will be imposed in the strait, although Tehran has pushed back against any alternative shipping arrangements. Blake Sifton reports from Tel Aviv.
3: The IRGC said that the only way ships can transit the Strait of Hormuz is through coordination with Iran. They said that if ships were to pursue these alternative passages, that would be dangerous and that they would be dealt with. Now, meanwhile, today we heard from the UN's shipping agency. They said that 57 ships, including some 1,100 mariners, have successfully passed through the Strait of Hormuz since Tuesday in an evacuation operation that's been launched by the UN. This week, it's believed that there are some 11,000 mariners trapped in the Strait of Hormuz by the war.
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7: 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Let's continue.

0: I hope that you are enjoying this edition of the Heavy Storm Quiet Storm, where we give you nothing but the best in slow jams, but we also give you the best in musical guests. Right now, my guest on the line, born in Greenville, South Carolina, debuted in the music business at the age of 14, signed to Capitol Records in 1977, and he is a Grammy winner. My guest at this time, the one and only Mr. Peebo Bryson. How you doing?
1: I'm good, Melvin. Yourself?
0: I'm doing great. I'm glad you can join me here on the Storm Show.
1: Hey, listen. if it's a big storm on the quiet storm, hey. I'm happy to be invited.
0: Hey, man, you've rocked Thor. Let me get the words right. You've done so much in this business. You brought people together. And you've done so much, man. I mean, what makes you keep going in the business?
1: Well, you creatively, you have to stay hungry.
0: Right.
1: And if you are, I don't think it's a good idea for anybody to ever try to rest on their laurels, whatever they may be or how lofty they may be. It doesn't matter. We all have miles to go before we sleep. I know I do.
0: Okay.
1: It's one of those things that you do in life. Mm-hmm. There's a reason to get up every day. There's a reason that God, that you open your eyes and stand upright and be in the right mind.
0: Hey, that's an amen on that. But your career spanned over, oh my goodness, 4 decades, man. What is a crowning achievement? And then we gonna talk about your new project. What's a crowning achievement?
1: Well,
0: go ahead.
1: I don't know what you call that. Probably that this has been my job since I was 14.
0: Mm-hmm.
1: That's a crowning achievement, to do what you love for your entire life.
0: Well, true.
1: For your entire adult life, that is quite an accomplishment, and I'm 3 times blessed for it.
0: Well, I mean, you know, the average career spans no more than 5 years these days, and probably less than that with the with the garbage music.
1: Well, I think one of the reasons that's so is because we live in a world of, in a day and age of, I am what I say I am.
0: Mm-hmm.
1: But in truth, your name can't perform. It can't perform for you. It's just a name. And saying, if you know anything about it, the first thing you have to know and always keep in mind, that fame is not real. The only thing that makes it real is you. People make it real, not me.
0: Amen.
1: If you understand that much, then you see, I live by some simple rules, Melvin. I treat every single person like I want to be treated.
0: Right.
1: And I understand that fame is not real, and I understand that my gifts are divine.
0: Right.
1: They were given. I'm just a vessel that passed through me, and I give God the glory always.
0: Hey.
1: And mm-hmm. the other rule is never stop buying your own toilet paper.
0: Hey, man, I feel that. Hey, you've given us so much great music from the 70s, 80s. You've done duets and so many magical moments that you've made people happy. But now we're in 2017, and there's some new music coming out. I'm going to let you talk about that.
1: Out of all the things I've accomplished, all the songs I've written, composed, and produced, and all that, I wanted to see how someone in this industry that I have respect for, I wanted to know how they saw me.
0: Mm-hmm.
1: And just getting to know them, getting to know Jim and Lewis as people, you know, my questions were very simple. How do you see me now? Where do you see my music now? And what kind of music do you see me doing now?
0: Mm-hmm.
1: And also, show me what you see, but don't compromise what it's taken me my entire life to achieve. I want to do all of that, you know, and I want to do what I haven't done.
0: Mm-hmm.
1: You know, I wanted to do a little bit of everything. So it's as a producer, writer, composer, it's difficult to get the reins over to someone else. But I cannot ever see their vision if I don't give all
0: Well, Jim.
1: Ego aside, and you collaborate in a very special way. I think all the duets that I've done in my entire career. I think that's helped me in that moment to be able to collaborate as opposed to be in charge. There's three people in charge now. And I'm waiting to see what their thing is. I have to leave room for them like I leave room for myself. So, and they're very gracious people, and I'm going to tell you, probably the best project I've ever done.
0: Well, Jim and Lewis have
1: listened to everything.
0: Okay. Well, Jim and Lewis have been on a restoration project recently. So we're anxious to hear this sound that we're excited. You know what I mean? When can we expect for the new project to come out?
1: Well, the release date is June 9th, and I can hardly wait. It's been a while, but you have to be patient. You have to release things at the right time. I didn't want to release it on the tail end of Grammy nominations and all that.
0: Right.
1: You have to take your time and give it its own momentum. It was just too good to just put out. Throw it out there. It's just too good for that. It takes a minute. It takes all a minute to get things going in the right direction.
0: Well, great.
1: I think that a lot of people are ready for it, ready to hear something new from me, ready to hear the new me, and the old me.
0: Well, great music whenever it's made by an individual, it never ages and it just gets better with time. So you're one of those individuals that have done that over your course of your career. But before I get to the last question, we're going to hear a double play. We're going to go back in time a little bit. I may jar your memory a little bit, or I may hit a nerve. We're going to do a double play before I get to the last question. We're going to go back to 1982 with We Don't Have to Talk About Love for the Don't Play with Fire album. Then we're going to go to 1989 with When You're in Love from the All My Love album. But I just want to ask you, before we sum all this up, Mr. Peabo Bryson, what's the future hold for you after this?
1: Listen, I never stop touring. I never stop working. I never stop writing. I never stop doing anything. Mm-hmm. I think it's time that, all these songs and these compositions that I've amassed over so many years, I think that so much unheard material and things like that, I think it's time to actually pass some of that on to someone else and make certain that a certain quality of music and a quality of artistry and artist is kind of passed on, everything I do at this particular point in my life is a legacy. It simply is.

0: inside the count of 10.
1: Right.
0: I get up and knock somebody out. I'll knock several people out.
1: right.
0: Where a lot of people that are young New Orleans are, some of them are really good at what they do, some of them are not.
1: Right.
0: But it's, you know, you have to respect it, whatever it is, because it's art, and art is always subjective. But at the same time, if we're going to talk about singing,
1: mm-hmm.
0: then this particular CD is about those who can sing. It's serious business. And so I've said this before several times in my career, and I hope that this CD, I believe, sets a different kind of standard. You know, if you can sing it or not, I'll put it to you this way: there's no auto tune on this.
1: Amen to that. And we here at the Heavy Stone Quiet Storm and My Station Legend Radio Network anticipate this release. But before we go, why don't you tell the people how they can connect with People Bryson via the social networks?
0: I have a People Bryson Facebook. I have a People Bryson 2 Twitter account. And you can find People Bryson on Instagram. Mm-hmm. You can find me anywhere, and there's a People Bryson website. It's out there. I'm joking. I talk about everything.
1: we're gonna have to get you back on the show after the release, so we can talk a little bit more.
0: You know what? Exactly. Then we'll all be on the same page, and we'll all know what we're talking about and why we're talking about it.
1: Okay. Well, Mr. People Bryson, it has been a pleasure that you have graced my show, The Heavy Stone Quiet Storm.
0: No. The honor is all mine, man. I'm telling you. The honor is all mine.
1: Well, I'll tell you like this. Your music has helped me out a lot of nights, my man. So.
0: We'll leave it at that.
1: Anyway. Go ahead.

0: They just probably 15 to 7. And they pass by, we're hitting balls, and about 10 minutes later, they all come back.
1: Right.
0: He lines them all up, and he said, you know what? He said, you people right and right. He said, well, this one was made on Field of Fire. This one was made on FCU. This one was made, and the wife is standing there going, yeah, that's right. That's right. That's
1: better than any Grammy
0: on the planet.
1: I'm telling
0: you,
1: you know,
0: that you were a part of
1: somebody's
0: intimacy like that.
1: It's
0: quite an honor.
1: Well, I tell you what, we're gonna get you back on the show after the release, and we're gonna talk a little bit more, and
0: we'll talk about baby. Maybe

0: you know, that's the way it is. We're going to bring relationships and the too many of it back with this particular project and the projects that go beyond this. I'm never going to stop.
1: Okay. Well, we look forward to that coming up in the month of June. So, you guys, people, Bryson fans, and beyond, be on the lookout for the new music, and you definitely know you're going to hear it.
0: Milton, I can't thank you enough, man.
1: Hey, man, I thank you very much, and, you know, we'll talk soon. That's what I can say. We'll talk soon.
0: Let me tell you something. I
1: will
0: be on the quiet storm anytime, especially if it's a darker quiet storm.
1: Well, I tell you what, you got a home here on the Heavy Store, Quiet Store. But that was Mr. Peebo Bryson. And as my motto is, whenever you see Peebo, be sure to give him some love.

me. I'm in the mood to get close to my honey. Yeah. Rent a time, just a groove to the melody, the vibe. So right, we don't want nobody disturb me. Sure, you don't know this is a girl, Jordan Pantry, DJ Heavy. You got it locked like that, baby.

You know that you can always depend on hearing nothing but the best in Slow Jams right here on the best Slow Jam Show, period. I am Melvin Jordan. That has been my time, but not my love for you. Be sure to check us out again on a future edition of this show. And I want to give a big thank you to Pete Bo Bryson for dropping by the Storm Show tonight. We look forward to more great projects from you in the future, and we definitely have to give you much accommodations to what you've given the world of music in the past and the present. Love yourself, but then love someone, and remember that Christ loves you and died and paid the price on Calvary, that you may have eternal life. Salvation is free. All it takes is the utterance of your lips and accepting Him as your Lord and personal Savior. And on a love note, you can definitely take this one to the bank also. Love is more than words. It's actions. 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And on the next edition of this show, I will be joined by another legend in the world of music. He is no stranger to the world of R&B, soul, pop, movie soundtracks, and the whole nine. So my guest on the next edition of this show will be none other than Phil Perry. And he'll be dropping in to talk about his new project. And I'm sure we'll talk about a lot of other things also. Be good. Be safe. Remember to respect yourself and respect others. Continue to uplift, inspire, and encourage. And taking us home tonight for our inspirational song of the day. I'm going to dig in the crate a little bit on this one. It comes from Diana Ross, and the song is entitled Reach Out and Touch Somebody's Hand. You never know when you yourself can inspire or uplift someone. Just giving them a nod or a wink or a word of encouragement can definitely boost someone's confidence. But we also have to remember that we can't always be selfish, because it speaks in the good book that when we give to others, we definitely will receive good blessings back. So don't keep yourself at the forefront. Be sure you aid others when you see them down and out. And this has been another edition of The Heavy Storm, Quiet Storm.

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1: From Feature Story News in New York, I'm Mitch McCann. The United States is deploying search and rescue teams to Venezuela after back-to-back earthquakes killed at least 188 people and injured more than 1,500 on Wednesday night, with the U.S. Geological Survey warning the final death toll could be far higher. U.S. Secretary of State Marco Rubio confirmed the deployment after speaking directly with Venezuela's acting president, Delcy Rodriguez, saying the collapsed buildings are the most immediate concern and that military assets will be used to get aid in because Caracas Airport has been badly damaged. The earthquake struck about 100 miles or 160 kilometers west of Caracas, with the second and larger quake measuring magnitude 7.5. Alistair D'Souza reports from Washington.
2: Help from the U.S. has been fast after friendlier ties between the U.S. and Venezuela. Remember, the U.S. military toppled longtime Venezuelan leader Nicolas Maduro earlier this year. Since then, we've seen this diplomatic realignment between Washington and Caracas with Venezuela's interim leader Delcy Rodriguez at the helm. Meanwhile, many ordinary Venezuelans thanking the U.S. for this help coming through, but calling for the United States to put pressure on the Venezuelan government to remove restrictions on communications, for example, on social media, which they say will be crucial, really, in these rescue efforts.
1: Matthew Blackett, an associate professor of natural hazards and earthquakes at Coventry University, says rescuers may only have a day or two to reach survivors trapped in collapsed buildings.
3: Caracas is a very densely populated city with many, many buildings that were built back during Caracas' kind of heyday in the 60s, 70s and 80s. Those buildings have been lack maintenance because of the economic crisis over the last couple of decades. So I fear that we're just skimming the surface as to some of the damage that we're seeing.
1: Meanwhile, Secretary of State Marco Rubio has warned that allowing any country to impose fees on ships passing through the Strait of Hormuz could create chaos across global shipping lanes as tensions over the key waterway escalate. The warning came during a visit to Bahrain, where Mr. Rubio met with Saudi Arabia's foreign minister to discuss the conflict with Iran. Oman's top diplomat has separately declared that no transit fees will be imposed in the strait, though Tehran has pushed back against any alternative shipping arrangements. And the United Nations says a new cholera outbreak in Sudan is worsening, with drone strikes forcing the closure of medical facilities and water stations. The outbreak was officially declared last Tuesday, barely 3 months after the previous epidemic. Naba Mohideen reports from Port Sudan.
4: Local authorities in Al Ubayid and in Kordofan generally, they declared more than 734 suspected infections of cholera with more than 105 related deaths since mid-May.
1: From bureaus worldwide, this is FSN.
5: My family always look after me, so I look after them by lending them my Sudocrem. 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
1: Feature story news in New York, I'm Mitch McCann. The United States is deploying search and rescue teams to Venezuela after back-to-back earthquakes killed at least 188 people and injured more than 1,500 on Wednesday night, with the U.S. Geological Survey warning the final death toll could be far higher. U.S. Secretary of State Marco Rubio confirmed the deployment after speaking directly with Venezuela's acting president, Delcy Rodriguez, saying that collapsed buildings are the most immediate concern and that military assets will be used to get aid in because Caracas Airport has been badly damaged. The earthquake struck about 100 miles or 160 kilometers west of Caracas, with the second and larger quake measuring magnitude 7.5. Alistair D'Souza reports from Washington.
2: Help from the U.S. has been fast after friendlier ties between the U.S. and Venezuela. Remember, the U.S. military toppled longtime Venezuelan leader Nicolas Maduro earlier this year. Since then, we've seen this diplomatic realignment between Washington and Caracas with Venezuela's interim leader Delcy Rodriguez at the helm. Meanwhile, many ordinary Venezuelans thanking the U.S. for this help coming through, but calling for the United States to put pressure on the Venezuelan government to remove restrictions on communications, for example, on social media, which they say will be crucial, really, in these rescue efforts.
1: Matthew Blackett, an associate professor of natural hazards and earthquakes at Coventry University, says rescuers may only have a day or two to reach survivors trapped in collapsed buildings.
3: Caracas is a very densely populated city with many, many buildings that were built back during Caracas's kind of heyday in the 60s, 70s and 80s. Those buildings have been lack maintenance because of the economic crisis over the last couple of decades. So I fear that we're just skimming the surface as to some of the damage that we're seeing.
1: Meanwhile, Secretary of State Marco Rubio has warned that allowing any country to impose fees on ships passing through the Strait of Hormuz could create chaos across global shipping lanes as tensions over the key waterway escalate. The warning came during a visit to Bahrain, where Mr. Rubio met with Saudi Arabia's foreign minister to discuss the conflict with Iran. Oman's top diplomat has separately declared that no transit fees will be imposed in the strait, though Tehran has pushed back against any alternative shipping arrangements. And the United Nations says a new cholera outbreak in Sudan is worsening, with drone strikes forcing the closure of medical facilities and water stations. The outbreak was officially declared last Tuesday, barely 3 months after the previous epidemic. Naba Mohideen reports from Port Sudan.
4: Local authorities in Al-Ubayyid and in Kordofan generally, they declared more than 734 suspected infections of cholera with more than 105 related deaths since mid-May.
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1: Feature story news in New York. I'm Mitch McCann. The United States is deploying search and rescue teams to Venezuela after back-to-back earthquakes killed at least 188 people and injured more than 1,500 on Wednesday night, with the U.S. Geological Survey warning the final death toll could be far higher. U.S. Secretary of State Marco Rubio confirmed the deployment after speaking directly with Venezuela's acting president, Delcy Rodriguez, saying that collapsed buildings are the most immediate concern and that military assets will be used to get aid in because Caracas Airport has been badly damaged. The earthquake struck about 100 miles or 160 kilometers west of Caracas, with the second and larger quake measuring magnitude 7.5. Alistair D'Souza reports from Washington.
2: Help from the U.S. has been fast after friendlier ties between the U.S. and Venezuela. Remember, the U.S. military toppled longtime Venezuelan leader Nicolas Maduro earlier this year. Since then, we've seen this diplomatic realignment between Washington and Caracas with Venezuela's interim leader Delcy Rodriguez at the helm. Meanwhile, many ordinary Venezuelans thanking the U.S. for this help coming through, but calling for the United States to put pressure on the Venezuelan government to remove restrictions on communications, for example, on social media, which they say will be crucial, really, in these rescue efforts.
1: Matthew Blackett, an associate professor of natural hazards and earthquakes at Coventry University, says rescuers may only have a day or two to reach survivors trapped in collapsed buildings.
3: Caracas is a very densely populated city with many, many buildings that were built back during Caracas's kind of heyday in the 60s, 70s and 80s. Those buildings have been lack maintenance because of the economic crisis over the last couple of decades. So I fear that we're just skimming the surface as to some of the damage that we're seeing.
1: Meanwhile, Secretary of State Marco Rubio has warned that allowing any country to impose fees on ships passing through the Strait of Hormuz could create chaos across global shipping lanes as tensions over the key waterway escalate. The warning came during a visit to Bahrain, where Mr. Rubio met with Saudi Arabia's foreign minister to discuss the conflict with Iran. Oman's top diplomat has separately declared that no transit fees will be imposed in the strait, though Tehran has pushed back against any alternative shipping arrangements. And the United Nations says a new cholera outbreak in Sudan is worsening, with drone strikes forcing the closure of medical facilities and water stations. The outbreak was officially declared last Tuesday, barely 3 months after the previous epidemic. Naba Mohideen reports from Port Sudan.
4: Local authorities in Al-Ubayyid and in Kordofan generally, they declared more than 734 suspected infections of cholera with more than 105 related deaths since mid-May.
1: From bureaus worldwide, this is FSN.
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